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Here's a look at your weatherology forecast. A heat advisory continues until 8 p.m. tonight. Lows level off around 76 tonight under partly cloudy skies with a slight chance of thunderstorms. Winds out of the south, 8 to 15 miles per hour. Sunshine mixed with clouds at times again tomorrow. Chance for showers. Daytime highs approaching 95. From the Weatherology Weather Center, I'm meteorologist Paul Trombley on 100.9 KCLY. Currently 93.

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I'll Still Be Loving You. 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

Here's a look at your weatherology forecast. A heat advisory continues until 8 p.m. tonight. Lows level off around 76 tonight under partly cloudy skies with a slight chance of thunderstorms. Winds out of the south, 8 to 15 miles per hour. Sunshine mixed with clouds at times again tomorrow. Chance for showers. Daytime highs approaching 95. From the Weatherology Weather Center, I'm meteorologist Paul Frombly on 100.9 KCLY. Right now, it's 91 degrees.

Wildwood Flower. Now, the Wildwood Flower is an old country classic. It's gained a whole new popularity. The song isn't any more popular, but the flower's doing real good. Wildwood Flower grew wild on the farm, and we never knowed what it was called. Some said it's a flower, and some said it's a weed. I didn't give it much thought. One day I was out there talking to my brother, and I reached down for a weed to chew on. Things got fuzzy and things got blurry, and then everything was gone. Didn't know what happened, but I knew it beat the hell out of sniffing burlap. I come to, and my brother was there, and he said, "What's wrong with your eyes?" I said, "I don't know. I was chewing on a weed." He said, "Well, let me give it a try." Spent the rest of that day and most of that night trying to find my brother Bill. Caught up with him about 6 o'clock the next morning, naked, singing on the windmill. He said he flew up there. I had to fly out and get him down. He's about half crazy. The very next day, we picked a bunch of them weeds and we put them in the sun to dry. And we mashed them up and we cleaned them off. Put them in the corn cob pie. Smoking them wildwood flowers got to be a habit. We never seen no harm. Oh, we thought it was kind of handy.

0: day this fella from Washington come by and spied him and turned white as a sheet. 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
1: Sitting down in that sack of seed, that is Jim Stafford and the Wildwood Flower. A classic from Tammy Wynette, Stand By Your Man. It's KCLY's Classic Country.

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1: Hello, I'm Johnny Cash. When

Welcome back to KCLY's Classic Country on a Sunday evening. On this date, 1952, Kitty Wells became the first female country artist to score a number one hit. It wasn't God who made Honky Tonk Angels. This date, 1952.

The gentle giant, Don Williams, living on Tulsa time. Jerry Jeff Walker's on the way. The song Mr. Bojangles became a mainstay of performances from Sammy Davis Jr. and a big hit for the Nitty Gritty Dirt Band. But it came from the mind of Jerry Jeff Walker talking about a guy he met up with while in a city jail, Mr. Bojangles.

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Here's a look at your weatherology forecast. Slight chance of thunderstorms tonight, otherwise partly cloudy skies. Lows level off around 76. Southerly winds 8 to 15 miles per hour. More clouds than sun tomorrow. Chance of rain showers. High temperatures reach up to 95. Partly cloudy skies tomorrow night. Chance for showers 79. From the Weatherology Weather Center, I'm meteorologist Paul Frobley on 100.9 KCLY. Right now, it's 91 degrees.

You feel so right. That is Alabama. Alabama's got a special coming out on the story of Randy Owen. It's My Homes in Alabama, the Randy Owen story. It opened up yesterday. Documentary, the life of Alabama frontman Randy Owen. It's on Alabama Public Television. Film includes interviews with family and friends, Riley Green, Jamie Johnson, and Alabama's founding member Teddy Gentry as well. Here's Tanya Tucker in the San Antonio Stroll.

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KCLY is required by the FCC to widely disseminate when we have an opening, so if your group or organization would like to be notified, just give us a call at 785-632-5661, extension 221. KCLY is an equal opportunity employer and encourages minorities to apply.

and Earl was hauling chickens on the flatbed out of Wiggins, and we'd spent all night on the uphill side of 37 miles of hell called Wolf Creek Pass, which is up on the Great Divide. And we was sitting there sucking toothpicks and drinking knee-highs and onion soup mix, and I says, Earl, let's mail a card to Mother and then send them chickens on down to the other side. Yeah, let's give them a ride.

couple of boobs with 1,000 cubes and the 1948 Peterbilt screamed alive. We woke up the chickens. We roared up off of that shoulder, spraying pine cones, rocks, and boulders, and put 400 head of them Rhode Island Reds and a couple of burnt out

commenced trucking, and them hens commenced a clucking. Then Earl took out a match and scratched his pants and lit up the unused half of a dollar cigar and took a puff. Says, my, ain't this pretty up here? I says, Earl, this hill can spill us. You better slow down, you gon' kill us. Just make one mistake and it's the pearly gates for them 85 crates of USDA-approved cluckers. You want to hit second? Grabbed on the shifter and he stabbed her into fifth gear, and then the chromium plated fully illuminated genuine accessory shift knob come right off in his hand. I says, you want to screw that thing back on, Earl? He was trying to thread it on there when the fire fell off of his cigar and dropped on down, sort of rolled around, and then lit in the cuff of Earl's pants and burned a hole in his sock. Yeah, sort of set him right on fire. I looked on out of the window.

froze to the wheel like a tongue to a sled in the middle of a blizzard. I says, Earl, I'm not the type to complain, but the time has come for me to explain that if you don't apply some brake real soon, they're going to have to pick us up with a stick and a spoon. Well, Earl reared back, cocked his leg, stepped down as hard as he could on the brake. The pedal went clear to the floor and faded right there on the floor. And it says it's sort of like stepping on a plum. Well, from there on down, it just wasn't real pretty. It was Hairpin County and Switchback City. One of them looked like a can full of worms. Another one looked like malaria germs. Right in the middle of the whole damn show was a real nice tunnel, now wouldn't you know. The sign says clearance to the 12-foot line, but the chickens was stacked to 13-9. Well, we shot that tunnel in 110 like gas through a funnel and eggs through a hen. We picked that top row of chickens off the liquor and scum off a Louisiana swamp. Went down and around and around and down, we run out of ground at the edge of town, bashed into the side of the feed store, downtown Pagosa Springs.

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Here's a look at your weatherology forecast. Slight chance for storms tonight, otherwise mainly cloudy. Lows around 76. South winds 8 to 15 miles per hour. Cloudy skies with a few peaks of sun tomorrow. Chance for showers, daytime highs approaching 95. Partly cloudy tomorrow night. Chance of rain showers, lows around 79. From the Weatherology Weather Center, I'm meteorologist Paul Trombley on 100.9 KCLY. Right now, 90.

The cute Susie Boggess, who had a big run in the 1990s. That is, of course, Hopelessly Yours. She teamed up with Lee Greenwood. Right now, Mo Bandy, Joe Stampley, just some good old boys. Thanks for being with us on KCLY's Classic Country.

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3: Here's a look at your weatherology forecast. Slight chance for storms tonight, otherwise mainly cloudy. Lows around 76. South winds 8 to 15 miles per hour. Cloudy skies with a few peaks of sun tomorrow. Chance for showers. Daytime highs approaching 95. Partly cloudy tomorrow night. Chance of rain showers. Lows around 79. From the Weatherology Weather Center, I'm meteorologist Paul Trombley on 100.9 KCLY. Right now, 90.

0: This edition of the Lutheran Hour is brought to you by Caleb and Christy Davis in honor of Grandpa Floyd Perry.
1: You see, when someone is an extreme neighbor to you, it's difficult not to share that love with the world.
2: The phrase Good Samaritan persists in our language, although most people nowadays have never met a Samaritan, good or bad. Dr. Gregory Sells tells why Jesus is the ultimate good neighbor today on the Lutheran Hour. And we'll discuss how the parables of Jesus work with Lutheran Hour speaker Michael Ziegler and his guest, Dr. David Schmidt. I'm Mark Eicher, and all this month on the Lutheran Hour, we are revisiting classic messages from previous seasons. The Reverend Dr. Gregory Seltz was Lutheran Hour speaker from 2011 to 2017. Today's message is from season 83 and originally aired in July of 2016. Now with the message titled Extreme Neighborliness, here is Dr. Seltz.
1: And Jesus said, "Which of these three do you think was a neighbor to the man who fell into the hands of robbers?" The expert in the law replied, "The one who had mercy on him." And Jesus told him, "Go and do likewise." Christ is risen. He is risen indeed. Hallelujah. Won't you be my neighbor? You know, since Sunday school days, I've heard the parable in our reading from Luke chapter 10. It's one that I really like, especially Jesus' punchline at the end. It's the parable of the Good Samaritan. Do you like it too? Well, let's listen to how it starts. On one occasion, an expert in the law stood up to test Jesus. "Teacher," he asked, "what must I do to inherit eternal life?" "What is written in the law?" Jesus replied. "How do you read it?" He answered, "Love the Lord your God with all your heart, with all your soul, and with all your strength, and with all your mind. And love your neighbor as yourself." "You have answered correctly," Jesus replied. "Do this, and you will live." But he wanted to justify himself, so he asked Jesus, "And who is my neighbor?" That's an interesting reply. Who is my neighbor? Do you think that the expert in the law had a neighbor he didn't like? Do you have any hard-to-get-along-with neighbor stories? I've had a few neighbors who bug me over the years. Neighbor issues abound. Countries fight with countries. People like us dislike people like them. Politicians bicker, co-workers quarrel, and family members squabble. We've got neighbor issues. Why? Because like the expert in the law in Luke 10, who was trying to justify himself and prove that he was an all-around very good guy, we are in truth fallen, flawed, and frail people. We have problems with each other. We're a mess. We're sinners. It's true whether we admit it or not. We need help and repair. We need a good Samaritan, don't we? If you're tired of living in neighborly conflict, in discord with people in your life, pay close attention. You may not be able to solve the tension in your life, but you have a friend and a Savior who cares and who can. His name is Jesus. That's why he answered the expert in the law by telling a remarkable story. As I mentioned, it is called the parable of the Good Samaritan. This is what Jesus said in response then to the question from the expert in the law, "Who is my neighbor?" A man was going down from Jerusalem to Jericho, and he fell among robbers who stripped him and beat him and departed, leaving him half dead. Now by chance, a priest was going down that road, and when he saw him, he passed by on the other side. So likewise, a Levite, when he came to the place and saw him, passed by on the other side. Now, you might think the priest and the Levite were being heartless for avoiding the man in trouble, but as people listened to this story back then, they may have applauded those two church officials. You see, they may well have been doing the right thing according to the letter of the law. According to the law, an upright religious person was made ceremonially unclean by touching a dead body. So if the man was dead, this priest and Levite were supposed to stay away according to their law. Since the man could have been dead, many people during Jesus' time figured those religious leaders were right in what they did. You see Jesus' point, don't you? It is possible to be right but be wrong at the same time. You can fulfill the law outwardly, but violate the heart of God. Bible verses may even back you up to a degree, but you may be missing the Bible's ultimate point, the grace and the love of God. So let's bring it home a bit. You may very well have been totally right, absolutely innocent, and completely blameless when you tangled with your loved one, but you may still need to humble yourself and compassionately apologize to your wife, to your kids, or to your parents, or to a person who's totally wrong and may even be violating God's ways for the sake of a greater good, a greater love. Boy, that's a tough one, isn't it? Well, Jesus is digging deep here, friends. Extreme neighborliness, as I like to call it, has to be resourced in something more than the best efforts of sinful people like us. Extreme neighborliness means taking some chances based on the love, the kindness, and even the humility that finds its source in this grace of God in Christ for you. Such self-sacrifice, which risks looking wrong even when you're trying to do the right thing, often shouldering unjust blame for a time in order to bring God's life-changing love into the equation, that's a gracious love that really changes things. You see, when you read the Bible, you can see that those are the exact charges that Jesus often faced when trying to do what people needed from God's point of view. In fact, he was even crucified as a criminal. Jesus carried the sin of the world, was given the death penalty on earth, and received the complete wrath of God as he hung on the cross. Why? In order to give the gift of forgiveness, God's forgiveness, to the world. Jesus looked completely wrong so he could make your life and mine completely right by his grace. It was a risk. It was selfless. It was counterintuitive. It was the compassionate way of God in Jesus. Sometimes the world understands extreme neighborliness more than we do. Well, that's what we hear as Jesus continued the parable of the Good Samaritan. Remember, a man was robbed and beaten and was left for dead on the side of the road. Law-abiding religious officials steered themselves to the opposite side of the road when they saw the bleeding heap of naked flesh on the other side. But something shocking happened next. Jesus said, "But a Samaritan." See, let's put the brakes on right here. Jesus brought a Samaritan into the picture. The Jewish listeners must have nearly fainted. Samaritans then were despised by Jews. They would rather kill a Samaritan than shake his hand. Jesus might as well have said a terrorist stopped by. The very mention was repulsive. This was mind-boggling. But Jesus continued, "But a Samaritan, as he journeyed, came to where the injured man was, and when he saw him, he had compassion. He went to him and bound up his wounds, pouring on oil and wine. Then he set him on his own animal and brought him to an inn and took care of him. And the next day he took out 2 denarii and gave them to the innkeeper, saying, 'Take care of him, and whatever more you spend, I will repay you when I return.'" A despised Samaritan, an unholy, messed up heretic from their point of view, showed kindness. He was neighborly. He was probably helping an arch enemy, a Jew, but he let love prevail. Jesus then asked, "Which of these three do you think proved to be a neighbor to the man who fell among the robbers?" Well, the expert in the law replied, "The one who showed him mercy." He probably couldn't even say the word Samaritan, but he had to admit that the Samaritan proved to be a neighbor. Well, how did Jesus reply? Jesus said to the expert in the law, "You go, and you do likewise." Jesus didn't only teach him who his neighbor was, he taught him how to be a neighbor to someone else. Extreme neighborliness. Do you know how to be a neighbor? Well, Jesus, of course, was not merely talking about helping the people who live next door. He was addressing the issue of extreme neighborliness for all. Really, this is where the Christian faith begins, with kindness and self-sacrifice. In verse 33, the phrase "took pity on him" is a verb connected to Jesus over and over again in the Gospels. I love it in Greek. Splanitsomai. You might have heard the word before. It sounds like what it is. Overflowing compassion. Compassion from deep within. It's a word that refers to a deep and sincere outpouring of the heart for someone manifested in gracious and generous action. It's a Jesus word, a God word. You can't do this on your own, no matter how hard you try. But you can receive this mercy from God as a gift by grace through faith, and you can share it with others. You see, we could look at this parable in a different way and see how it can also teach us about Jesus. Although Jesus does tell us to go and do likewise, take a moment and picture Jesus as the Samaritan. Then imagine that you're the beat-up guy on the side of the road, dying and injured because of your wounds, your struggles, your sin, your imperfection. You're the undesirable heap, beat up and traumatized by this broken world and by your own failures. And Jesus is the Samaritan, the most unlikely savior from your point of view. He stopped for you. He came to heal your wounds. He picked you up and carried you to safety. He paid the price for you when he gave his life for you on the cross. Hear the extreme neighborly words from Titus chapter 3 that describe what this Christmas, Good Friday, Easter Sunday, Jesus is all about. He says, when the kindness and love of God our Savior appeared, he saved us, not because of righteous things we had done, but because of his mercy, poured out on us generously through Jesus Christ, our Savior. Now that sounds like a good Samaritan type of grace, doesn't it? Kindness through the cross, a washing and pouring out through baptism, generously, a new life given by the grace of God. Jesus is the extreme neighbor to you, to me, to all people. And by faith through his word, he lives in you. By his spirit, he teaches you and gives you everything you need. Mercied by the good Samaritan, or even better, by the in the flesh servant Messiah, Jesus, go and do likewise. If you've received that kind of mercy in your life, then what might extreme neighborliness look like through your life today to others? How might the love of God in Jesus Christ spill over through you to your family, or to the person in the cubicle next to you, or to the person who just cut you off in traffic? Do you feel humility? Do you see how you don't have to be right about everything anymore? Do you see how you can say, I'm sorry, and carry the load of someone else's foul up when you show them undeserved love? Do you understand that your job in life is not to criticize everyone? Your calling in life is to generously show compassion to people who may not deserve it at all. But when you do, that's when people will see how distinct and amazing Jesus is. Jesus said, by this all people will know that you are my disciples, if you have love for one another. This isn't mushy, milquetoast love. It's strong, courageous, risk-taking, faith-filled confidence in the life-transforming work of God through the counterintuitive work of Jesus Christ. It is extreme neighborliness that defeats hatred, prejudice, selfishness, grudges, and infighting. It heals relationships and it mends souls. It builds people up and it opens the door to the good news of eternal life for them. It will change your life and point everyone to the miraculous compassion of Jesus. It's extreme neighborliness flowing from the cross of Christ as you take up your cross and follow him. And it works, dear friend. It works. Bernard Haar was a student living north of London in the early 1980s when his father sent him an urgent message. Get home, son. Get home. His mother was in the hospital and was not expected to survive the night. Bernard immediately rushed to the train station only to find out he missed the last train. He spent all of his money to board a train to another town but would miss the connection. He went anyway, wondering what he would do. As he sat despondent and crying on the train, he contemplated hitchhiking, stealing a car, or stealing some money to make it the rest of the way home. That's when the conductor sat down next to him and said, "Are you okay?" Bernard brushed him off and told him to leave. Well, the conductor persisted, "You look awful. Is there anything I can do?" "Get lost," Bernard said. Bernard was a big guy and the conductor was smaller in stature, but he didn't give up. "Listen, if there's a problem, I'm here to help," he said. "That's what I'm paid for." Finally, Bernard relented. He told him the story. "My mom, she's in the hospital dying. She won't survive the night. And I'm going to miss the train connection in the next town. And I don't know how I'll make it home. It's tonight or never. I won't get another chance. I'd be grateful if you'd just leave me alone. Okay?" "Well, I'm sorry to hear that, son," the conductor said. "I'll leave you alone then. I hope you make it home in time." Well, the conductor got up and he made his way to the back of the train. After about 10 minutes, the conductor was back. Bernard was irritated, but the conductor said, "Listen, when we get to your stop, go to platform one as quickly as possible to catch your train to your hometown. It will be waiting for you." Bernard was confused. "What do you mean? Is it late or something?" "No, it isn't late. I've just radioed ahead. They're going to hold the train for you. As soon as you get on, it goes. Everyone will be complaining about how late it is. Let's not worry about that this time. You'll get home, and that's the main thing. Good luck, and God bless." All Bernard could do through tears and surprise was to say, "Thank you. Thank you." Well, Bernard made it home that evening. He was at his mother's side when she died in the early morning hours. The conductor and his colleagues took all the complaints that night for the sake of a boy in need. Bernard said later, "My meeting with the good conductor changed me from a selfish, potentially violent hedonist into a decent human being, but it took time. Having been blessed so generously and so graciously, Bernard became a social worker to serve young people in need." You see, when someone is an extreme neighbor to you, it's difficult not to share that love with the world. Well, when God in Christ is that extreme neighbor to you, forgiving you, serving you, blessing you by grace, there's power to go and do likewise. Try me and see. In Jesus, amen.
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3: Thank you, Mark. I am back here in the studio with my friend and teacher, Dr. David Schmidt. We're talking about parables. Thanks for being back.
4: Oh, thank you, Michael.
3: So we just heard this sermon about the Good Samaritan, a very familiar parable. And last week we mentioned a definition. What is a parable? So there are three parts of that definition. It's the simile or metaphor, something drawn from everyday life.
4: Mm-hmm.
3: And then
4: that's a setup.
3: That's the setup. And then there's a surprise, something arresting, and that's like an event. And yep. And then the third part is the teaching. What is the story trying to get you to think on?
4: Right.
3: All right. So this week we're just going to talk about that setup part, that metaphor. So what is a metaphor? What is a simile? Let's talk about that. What that definition is.
4: Yeah, a metaphor is when you talk about one thing in terms of another.
3: Okay.
4: So Jesus is the light of the world, right? So we're talking about Jesus, but we're using light. So light is familiar, and it's helping us think about qualities of Jesus.
3: So there's something that we know, and it's helping us learn more about something we don't know as well. And so there's a transfer of meaning from the known to the unknown. The
4: simile usually is a very clear point, and metaphor is much broader. Metaphors, you're looking for what we would call a degree of correspondence. What's the degree of correspondence? So you could kind of draw a circle and name all of the things you know about light. Light enables you to see things. Light illuminates. Light gives you sunburn if you're out in the sun too long, right? And so you name all the things about light, and then you take the other thing that's being talked about. So it talks about one thing in terms of another, Jesus, and you let them overlap, and you try to find what's in that sweet spot that overlaps. And so obviously Jesus doesn't give us sunburn, right? So that does not count, so that's out. But Jesus does illuminate our life. He shows us our path, right? And so that's kind of what you're doing with metaphors. You're trying to find out which items are important and which items are just there as part of that metaphorical world.
3: Okay, so now with a parable is doing that as a story. And so there are elements in the story that are going to help us discover meaning about the kingdom of God and how God works in our lives.
4: And then there are elements in the story that are just there because that's what life is like.
3: So for example, the Good Samaritan story, it's you might try to take every element of that and find its correspondence, but that might not be the right thing to do.
4: So remember your first sermon, you talked about the sower and the seed. There we had a very clear allegory, right? The sower is this, the seed is the word, this type of land is this, this type of land is this. So every item had a corresponding point.
3: And Jesus gave us those.
4: Right, and Jesus gave us those. And sometimes Jesus works with allegories. And in this one, I don't think you have an allegory, though there are church fathers who have read this allegorically. The oil that he gives to the guy is the sacraments, and the inn is the church.
3: But Jesus doesn't give us those correspondence points like he did in the parable of the sower.
4: He doesn't at all. And so we probably want to limit ourselves there.
3: So thinking about some guidelines to help us make that discovery or transfer the meaning. So one would be, if Jesus does it and gives us, that's a good guideline. If it helps us understand our own status or standing before God as sinners who need forgiveness, then that's probably a good thing that it serves that. What would be some other guidelines to help us?
4: Well, I mean, I think the problem is you have to figure out what the teaching is, right? Because you're looking at one thing in terms of another. And so we're looking at a teaching in terms of the parable. But if we don't know the teaching, then we don't know which details of the parable are important and which are not. And that's always the art of studying a parable, is trying to figure out what that teaching is. And I think one of the most helpful things you can do with parables is to make sure that whatever the teaching is, it's found elsewhere in Scripture.
3: Probably should consider the historical context. Pastor Seltz gave us the details about how Samaritans were despised, and this trip from Jerusalem to Jericho was a common trip that people made. And if we can understand some of that, it'll help us figure out what that teaching is.
4: Now, I think he also filled in the gaps as to a Levite and a priest and why they wouldn't help somebody, right? So he's kind of giving us, you know, and you know, you've got the question, is this road from Jerusalem to Jericho, is this a common, well-traveled road? Is this a very odd way to go? Would somebody say, well, you would never go to Jericho from Jerusalem that way? I mean, you know, so these are all kinds of questions that help us see the story as a real-life event. And we're filling in gaps on characters and places and all that type of stuff. But that's really just to get a sense of the story so that we see what is so surprising. And that's what was good about the sermon, where he kind of emphasized the but a Samaritan came, right? And so that was a helpful thing.
3: And then, of course, prayer, right? I like how you keep bringing it back to this mystery that we're not just dissecting stories, we're engaging with God through these stories.
4: I know, and that's what I loved about it was the first sermon, your imagery of the butterfly.
3: Right.
4: This is not kind of let's take this apart and now we've got a dictionary definition and that's all that we need. No, these parables are part of life, and they shape the way we live, and there's a wonder to them. There's a mystery to them that we're always going to be experiencing as we meditate on them.
3: So we've talked about this setup of a parable, the metaphor, transfer of meaning and discovering meaning. And come back again next week. We're going to talk about that shocking or arresting event.

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1: Taught by Jesus and trusting in his promises, we are bold to pray. Our Father who art in heaven, hallowed be thy name. Thy kingdom come, thy will be done, on earth as it is in heaven. Give us this day our daily bread, and forgive us our trespasses, as we forgive those who trespass against us. And lead us not into temptation, but deliver us from evil. For thine is the kingdom and the power and the glory, forever and ever. Amen. The Lord bless you and keep you. The Lord make his face shine on you and be gracious to you. The Lord look upon you with favor and give you peace. Amen.
0: 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I'm Mark Eicher. 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
2: Here's a look at your weatherology forecast. Mainly cloudy skies tonight with a slight chance of rain showers. Lows dip down to about 76. Southerly winds 8 to 15 miles per hour. Chance of rain showers tomorrow. Daytime highs approaching 95. Mainly cloudy. Partly cloudy skies tomorrow night. Chance for showers. Lows level off around 79. From the Weatherology Weather Center, I'm meteorologist Paul Trombley on 100.9 KCLY. Right now, 88.

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0: News this hour from Town Hall. I'm Jason Walker. Terrorism experts say now today's threat landscape more complex than ever.
1: Colin Clark of the Soufan Center says terrorism has become increasingly diverse, making it harder for law enforcement to track and prevent attacks. Clark says while established groups like Al-Qaeda and Hezbollah remain concerns, newer organizations continue to emerge. He points to Al-Shabaab in Somalia, ISIS-K, and Al-Qaeda affiliates in Africa and Yemen as among the most dangerous threats. Clark defines terrorism as the use of violence to achieve political goals rather than financial gain. Bernie Bennett reporting.
0: ICE says every officer and agent in the field soon will be equipped with body cameras.
2: This will be a rapid expansion that could provide an unprecedented visual record of the federal government's immigration enforcement operations. But whether the public will get to see that footage remains largely up to ICE. The agency defended its body-worn camera policy amid questions about provisions allowing ICE leadership to withhold or indefinitely delay footage after serious injuries or deaths in custody. John Scott reporting.
0: A Kansas lawmaker is pushing to permanently ban federal funding for so-called gain-of-function virus research, arguing it poses a threat to public safety.
3: Republican Senator Roger Marshall is urging Congress to pass legislation that would prohibit taxpayer funding for research that enhances the transmissibility or severity of viruses. Marshall tells colleagues that the COVID-19 pandemic exposed the risks of such work and argued federal dollars should never support research that could lead to another global health crisis. The Kansas physician also praised President Trump's recent executive action restricting high-risk biological research and is seeking to make those limits permanent through legislation. Richard Boyd reporting.
0: And more on these stories at townhall.com.
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3: Here's a look at your weatherology forecast.
4: Lows level off around 76 overnight under mainly cloudy skies. Winds out of the south, 8 to 15 miles per hour. Cloudy skies with a few peaks of sun Monday. Chance for showers. High temperatures reach up to 95. Chance for showers Monday night. Lows level off around 79. Partly cloudy skies. From the Weatherology Weather Center, I'm meteorologist Paul Trombley on 100.9 KCLY. Currently 88.

0: sometimes you just feel like you're meeting yourself coming and going.
1: I'm late for a very important date. No time to say hello, goodbye. I'm late.
0: Okay, take a moment. Take a deep breath. You got this at 100.9.

0: news this hour from Town Hall. I'm Jason Walker. Deadly boat accident near the Statue of Liberty.
1: The captain of the motorboat under arrest and facing 13 charges of reckless endangerment. The 22-foot vessel flipping over in New York Harbor. Two people killed, a 27-year-old woman and a 5-month-old baby. Investigators say the boat was dangerously overloaded. Members of the New York City Police and Fire Department, along with the U.S. Coast Guard and Air Sea Rescue, helping to save those floating in the water with their life jackets on.
0: That is correspondent Laura Winters reporting. Wildfires across the western U.S. and Canada. In British Columbia, some 20,000 people forced to evacuate. Very fast-moving wildfire there has destroyed dozens of homes. Typhoon Dolphin has hit China's eastern coast, forcing hundreds of thousands of people to evacuate. Storm bringing strong winds and massive waves. A Senate hearing on the Muslim Brotherhood turning sharply partisan. Democrats on the panel boycotted the proceedings led by Texas Republican Ted Cruz. More from correspondent Ron Taylor.
2: Senator Cruz maintains that the Muslim Brotherhood's influence in the U.S. has been underestimated and vowed to hold accountable anyone who finances or supports terrorism. During the hearing, he also criticized Michigan Democratic Senate nominee Abdul Al-Sayed, citing alleged ties through family members to Muslim Brotherhood-affiliated groups. All five Democrats on the Senate Judiciary Subcommittee skipped the hearing. The dispute underscores deep divisions over national security and counterterrorism policy. Ron Taylor reporting.
0: Louisiana officials urging beachgoers to use precaution, confirming now 9 cases of the Vibrio vulnificus. 9 have been ill. 5 later died. More on these stories, townhall.com.
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Here's a look at your weatherology forecast. Lows level off around 76 overnight under mainly cloudy skies. Winds out of the south, 8 to 15 miles per hour. Cloudy skies with a few peaks of sun Monday. Chance for showers. High temperatures reach up to 95. Chance for showers Monday night. Lows level off around 79. Partly cloudy skies. From the Weatherology Weather Center, I'm meteorologist Paul Trombley on 100.9 KCLY. Right now, 86.

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2: Here's a look at your weatherology forecast. Lows level off around 76 overnight under mainly cloudy skies, southerly winds 8 to 15 miles per hour. Chance for showers Monday. High temperatures reach up to 95. Mainly cloudy skies expected. Partly cloudy skies Monday night. Chance of rain showers. Lows level off around 79. From the Weatherology Weather Center, I'm meteorologist Paul Frobley on 100.9 KCLY. Currently 86.

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1: News this hour from Town Hall. I'm Jason Walker. Possible disruption in the efforts to bring peace to the Middle East. Israeli Prime Minister Benjamin Netanyahu rejecting President Trump's deal with Gaza. He says Israeli forces will not withdraw from the Palestinian territory until Hamas totally disarms. In the meantime, more details emerging on Iran and Oman's deal to manage the Strait of Hormuz. Tehran suggesting the vessels linked to hostile countries will be barred. Justice Department looking to protect American youngsters by ending transgender surgeries in one major hospital already on board. Here's Laura Winters.
2: A hospital in Connecticut opting to end surgeries for trans youth. The Connecticut Children's Medical Center has made an agreement with the Trump Justice Department not to perform transgender procedures on kids anymore. Now, this comes as part of a nationwide effort to end the trans pediatric programs. This includes stopping the distribution of puberty blockers, hormones, and surgeries. Laura Winters reporting.
1: The general election phase of a key Senate race is off to a sharp start.
3: Republican Mike Rogers opened the Michigan Senate general election against Democratic nominee Abdul El-Sayed with a pointed attack, saying he spent years hunting terrorists and never thought he'd run against someone who believes America deserved 9/11. El-Sayed won the Democratic primary by less than 1 point and has shown weakness with Black, Jewish, and rural voters. The race is viewed as critical to Senate control. Willie Nelson, The White House.
1: Officials call it a pretty heavy storm. Typhoon Dolphin hitting China's eastern coast after forcing some 300,000 people to evacuate. Authorities say the storm is bringing strong winds and massive waves, creating a risk of severe flooding and landslides. More on these stories, townhall.com.
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Here's a look at your weatherology forecast. Lows level off around 76 overnight under mainly cloudy skies, southerly winds 8 to 15 miles per hour. Chance for showers Monday. High temperatures reach up to 95. Mainly cloudy skies expected. Partly cloudy skies Monday night. Chance of rain showers. Lows level off around 79. From the Weatherology Weather Center, I'm meteorologist Paul Frobley on 100.9 KCLY. Currently 84.

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Now he's found somebody new, and you want him back again.

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Here's a look at your weatherology forecast. Lows level off around 76 overnight under mainly cloudy skies, southerly winds 8 to 15 miles per hour. Chance for showers Monday. High temperatures reach up to 95. Mainly cloudy skies expected. Partly cloudy skies Monday night. Chance of rain showers. Lows level off around 79. From the Weatherology Weather Center, I'm meteorologist Paul Trombley on 100.9 KCLY. Currently 84.

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Here's a look at your weatherology forecast. Lows level off around 76 overnight under mainly cloudy skies, southerly winds 8 to 15 miles per hour. Chance for showers Monday. High temperatures reach up to 95. Mainly cloudy skies expected. Partly cloudy skies Monday night. Chance of rain showers. Lows level off around 79. From the Weatherology Weather Center, I'm meteorologist Paul Frobley on 100.9 KCLY. Currently 84.

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2: Here's a look at your weatherology forecast. Lows level off around 76 overnight under mainly cloudy skies, southwesterly winds 8 to 15 miles per hour. Cloudy skies with a few peaks of sun again Monday, chance of rain showers. Daytime highs approaching 95. Partly cloudy skies Monday night, chance for showers. Lows dip down to about 79. From the Weatherology Weather Center, I'm meteorologist Paul Trombley on 100.9 KCLY. Right now, 82.

0: News this hour from Town Hall. I'm Jason Walker. An expert on terrorism says today's threat landscape is more complex than ever, with a growing number of extremist groups operating across multiple regions. Correspondent Bernie Bennett brings us up to date.
1: Colin Clark of the Soufan Center says terrorism has become increasingly diverse, making it harder for law enforcement to track and prevent attacks. Clark says while established groups like Al-Qaeda and Hezbollah remain concerns, newer organizations continue to emerge. He points to Al-Shabaab in Somalia, ISIS-K, and Al-Qaeda affiliates in Africa and Yemen as among the most dangerous threats. Clark defines terrorism as the use of violence to achieve political goals rather than financial gain. Bernie Bennett reporting.
0: A Kansas lawmaker pushing to permanently ban federal funding for so-called gain-of-function virus research, arguing it poses a very serious threat to public safety. More on the story from correspondent Richard Boyd.
2: Republican Senator Roger Marshall is urging Congress to pass legislation that would prohibit taxpayer funding for research that enhances the transmissibility or severity of viruses. Marshall tells colleagues that the COVID-19 pandemic exposed the risks of such work and argued federal dollars should never support research that could lead to another global health crisis. The Kansas physician also praised President Trump's recent executive action restricting high-risk biological research and is seeking to make those limits permanent through legislation. Richard Boyd reporting.
0: Berkshire Hathaway's new CEO, Greg Abel, investing $10 billion in Google's parent company and repurchasing $4.5 billion for its shares. Conglomerate that legendary investor Warren Buffett built reported its second quarter earnings Saturday and disclosed cash holdings had shrunk more than $30 billion. More on these stories, townhall.com.
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Here's a look at your weatherology forecast. Lows level off around 76 overnight under partly cloudy skies with a slight chance of thunderstorms. Southwesterly winds 8 to 15 miles per hour. Overcast skies Monday, chance of thunderstorms. High temperatures reach up to 96. Lows level off around 79 Monday night, partly cloudy skies. From the Weatherology Weather Center, I'm meteorologist Paul Trombley on 100.9 KCLY. Right now, it's 82 degrees.

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Here's a look at your weatherology forecast. Lows settle off around 76 overnight under partly cloudy skies with a slight chance of thunderstorms. Southwesterly winds 8 to 15 miles per hour. Overcast skies Monday, chance of thunderstorms. High temperatures reach up to 96. Lows level off around 79 Monday night, partly cloudy skies. From the Weatherology Weather Center, I'm meteorologist Paul Frobley on 100.9 KCLY. Currently, it's 81 degrees.

0: news this hour from Town Hall. I'm Jason Walker. Wildfires across the western U.S. and Canada. More than 20,000 people forced from their homes in British Columbia. Fast-moving blaze there destroyed numerous buildings. Dozens of people had to be rescued. Typhoon Dolphin slamming China's eastern coast. 300,000 people have been evacuated. That storm bringing strong winds and massive waves. Deadly boat incident near the Statue of Liberty.
1: The captain of the motorboat under arrest and facing 13 charges of reckless endangerment. The 22-foot vessel flipping over in New York Harbor. Two people killed, a 27-year-old woman and a 5-month-old baby. Investigators say the boat was dangerously overloaded. Members of the New York City Police and Fire Department, along with the U.S. Coast Guard and Air Sea Rescue, helping to save those floating in the water with their life jackets on.
0: That is correspondent Laura Winters reporting. A Senate hearing on the Muslim Brotherhood turning sharply partisan as Democrats on the panel boycotted the proceedings, led by Texas Republican Ted Cruz. Here's correspondent Ron Taylor.
2: Senator Cruz maintains that the Muslim Brotherhood's influence in the U.S. has been underestimated and vowed to hold accountable anyone who finances or supports terrorism. During the hearing, he also criticized Michigan Democratic Senate nominee Abdul Al-Sayed, citing alleged ties through family members to Muslim Brotherhood-affiliated groups. All five Democrats on the Senate Judiciary Subcommittee skipped the hearing. The dispute underscores deep divisions over national security and counterterrorism policy. Ron Taylor reporting.
0: Health officials in Louisiana urging beachgoers taking precautions now during the summertime surge in infections. This one is a flesh-eating bacteria. More on these stories, townhall.com.
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2: Here's a look at your weatherology forecast. Lows level off around 76 overnight under partly cloudy skies with a slight chance of thunderstorms. Southwesterly winds 8 to 15 miles per hour. Overcast skies Monday, chance of thunderstorms. High temperatures reach up to 96. Lows level off around 79 Monday night, partly cloudy skies. From the Weatherology Weather Center, I'm meteorologist Paul Frobley on 100.9 KCLY. Currently, it's 81 degrees.

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around 76 overnight under partly cloudy skies with a slight chance of thunderstorms. Southwesterly winds 8 to 15 miles per hour. Overcast skies Monday, chance of thunderstorms. High temperatures reach up to 96. Lows level off around 79 Monday night, partly cloudy skies. From the Weatherology Weather Center, I'm meteorologist Paul Frobley on 100.9 KCLY. Right now, 79.

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Here's a look at your weatherology forecast. Lows level off around 76 overnight under partly cloudy skies with a slight chance of thunderstorms. Southwesterly winds 8 to 15 miles per hour. Overcast skies Monday, chance of thunderstorms. High temperatures reach up to 96. Lows level off around 79 Monday night, partly cloudy skies. From the Weatherology Weather Center, I'm meteorologist Paul Frobley on 100.9 KCLY. Right now, 79.

That is Rick Springfield with Love Somebody. It is 5 o'clock here on KCLY. Thanks for joining me on the night shift. I'm Angie Komar, here with you till 6 o'clock. Let's go ahead and get back into the music. I have the Alan Parsons Project coming up right now. Tom Petty.

0: There But For Fortune, that is Joan Baez. Before that, the Alan Parsons Project with Don't Answer Me. It is 10 after 5 here on KCLY. Let's take a break now and check the forecast. Stick around. I have more music coming your way by Toto and Sarah Evans when we come back from this break on 100.9 FM.
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Here's a look at your weatherology forecast. Daytime highs approaching 96 today under overcast skies with a chance of thunderstorms. Southwesterly winds 8 to 15 miles per hour. Lows dip down to about 79 tonight, partly cloudy skies. Highs level off around 99 tomorrow. Sunshine mixed with clouds at times. From the Weatherology Weather Center, I'm meteorologist Paul Trombley on 100.9 KCLY. Currently 75.

0: Breaking news this hour from Town Hall. Amit Thomason. Iran is stubbornly holding on to its claim of sovereignty over the Strait of Hormuz. Tehran signals progress in talks with Oman over the status of the strait, which the U.S. insists is an international waterway, one that's important to global commerce.
1: Two people familiar with the talks say the temporary deal would have ships entering the strait near Iran and exiting near Oman. Ships would transit without paying fees or tolls during the interim period. Iranian Foreign Minister Abbas Araghchi says the establishment of new maritime routes does not mean the Strait of Hormuz will be opened. He says an agreement on the routes may be reached, but reopening the Strait of Hormuz depends on a separate set of conditions being met, and those conditions are being conveyed through intermediaries. Iran's Supreme National Security Council said on Saturday that the strait would not reopen until the U.S. corrects its behavior. I'm Donna Warner.
0: Israeli Prime Minister Netanyahu has rejected President Trump's announced deal for Gaza, insisting that Israeli forces will not pull out until Hamas disarms. A Ukrainian drone attack on a city about 550 miles east of Moscow has killed a dozen people, wounded 39 others, according to Russian authorities. Ukraine has been targeting Russian oil facilities with long-range drones almost daily in recent months. The barrage has caused fuel shortages in Russia and unsettled the general public. Wildfires continue to burn across western Canada and the U.S. as well. Evacuees forced to flee their homes, waiting to see what will be left of their homes when they return. In western Canada, more than 20,000 people were forced to evacuate from communities in British Columbia. An 80-year-old woman died while trying to escape the flames. On Wall Street, the Dow futures are down 37 points, on the Nasdaq futures 112 points higher. More on these stories, townhall.com.
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10: Good morning. Great to have you with me on the night shift. I'm Angie Komar. I'll be here till 6 o'clock. We're moving right through this 5 o'clock hour with your favorites from long ago and those hits of today. Jesse J on the way right now. Stevie Nicks with Stand Back.

0: That is Bobby V with Devil or Angel. Which one are you? Don't answer that. Jesse J before that with Domino. It is 5:42, and that's going to do it for me, kids. My time with you has come to an end. Thanks so much for hanging out with me overnight. I sure do appreciate it. I'll be back this evening at 10 o'clock. Hope you'll join me then on the night shift. More music on the way by the Birds and Grassroots. And I'm going to leave you with this parting thought for your Monday. Whoever designed wet wipe packs where you pull one out and four come with it should have been put in charge of ATMs.
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2: Here's a look at your weatherology forecast. Chance of rain showers today. Otherwise, cloudy skies expected. High temperatures reach up to 96. Winds out of the southwest, 8 to 15 miles per hour. Lows level off around 79. Tonight, partly cloudy skies. Sunshine mixed with clouds at times. Tomorrow, high temperatures reach up to 99. From the Weatherology Weather Center, I'm meteorologist Paul Trombley on 100.9 KCLY. Right now, it's 72 degrees.

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I'm Rocky Dunning, inviting you to join me Sunday nights from 7 to 9 p.m. It's KCLY's Classy Country. 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
1: Well, hello and good morning, everyone. It is Jason Henderson here, and we're going to go ahead and take a look into your weather forecast this Monday morning. So today, a slight chance of showers and thunderstorms before 8 a.m., then a chance of rain between 8 a.m. and 3 p.m. It's going to be partly sunny with a high near of 96. And then tonight, we're looking at partly cloudy with a low around 79. And then tomorrow's going to be mostly sunny and hot with a high near of 90. And then we're looking at tomorrow night. It's going to be partly cloudy with a low around 79. And then Wednesday, we're looking at mostly sunny and hot with a high near of 97. But anyways, coming up next, we have Walk the Moon. It's Tightrope.

Last train to Clarksville. That was the Monkees. Coming up, we will have a weather forecast for you, as well as music by Zach Brown Band. But up next is Christina Aguilera with What a Girl Wants. What?

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1: 100.9 KCLY. It's time to take a look at your weather forecast. So today, a slight chance of showers and thunderstorms. It's going to be before 8 a.m. Then a chance of rain between 8 a.m. and 3 p.m. It'll be partly sunny with a high near of 96. And then tonight, we're looking at partly cloudy with a low around 79. And then tomorrow, mostly sunny and hot with a high near of 99. And then tomorrow night, it's going to be partly cloudy with a low around 79. And then looking ahead over to Wednesday, it's going to be mostly sunny and hot with a high near of 97. And then Wednesday night, a 30% chance of showers and thunderstorms after 1 a.m. It will be mostly cloudy with a low around 74.

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It's time to take a look at today in history. So back in 1846, the Smithsonian Institution was chartered by the U.S. Congress after $500,000 was given for such a purpose by scientist James Smithson. And then in, 1999, a 32-year-old Egyptian man who was pronounced dead after drowning regained consciousness after spending 3 hours in a morgue. A refrigerator. And in 2005, Lee Sung-soo died from exhaustion in South Korea after playing his computer game StarCraft continuously for 49 hours. And then in 2008, American swimmer Michael Phelps won the first of a record 8 gold medals at the Beijing Olympics by smashing his own world record in the 400-meter individually medley. But that was a look at today in history. Coming up next, we have Luke Bryan with Country On.

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3: Now time for the market recap for this Friday, August 7th. September corn unchanged at 439, December unchanged at 462, and March up to at 477 and 3 quarters. September Kansas City wheat up 14 and a quarter at 714, December up 13 at 730 and a half, and March up 12 and a half at 743. September Chicago wheat up 8 and a half at 639 and 3 quarters. December up 7 and 3 quarters at 658 and a quarter, and March up 7 and a half at 674 and 3 quarters. August soybeans down 3 quarters at 1156 and a half, September down 1 at 1159, and November down 1 and a half at 1176 and a quarter. August soybean meal down 260 at 308.10, September down 270 at 308.90, and October down 3 at 309.30. August soybean oil up 46 at 68.16. September up 50 at 68.24. And October up 51 at 68.05. In the livestock futures, August live cattle up 47 at 231.70. October up 35 at 225.27. And December down 22 at 224.15. August feeder cattle up 360 at 351.65, September up 365 at 345.22, and October up 297 at 334.92. August lean hogs unchanged at 95.50, October up 50 at 82.22, and December up 35 at 73.57. In the oil futures, West Texas crude up 97 cents at 78.26, gasoline up 5 cents at 2.98, and heating oil up 3 cents at 3.91. And that's been the market recap for this Friday, August 7th. I'm Lexi Bates.
0: Up next, we'll take a look into your closing grains. 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
3: Now time for the local closing grain report for this Friday, August 7th. Central Valley Ag of Clay Center, wheat up 14 at 655, corn unchanged at 389, milo unchanged at 349, soybeans down 2 at 1111, Home City Grain of Wakefield, wheat up 14 at 655, corn unchanged at 389, soybeans down 2 at 1111. Central Valley Ag of Leonardville, wheat up 14 at 655, corn unchanged at 389, milo unchanged at 344, soybeans down 2 at 1106. Central Valley Ag of Greenleaf, wheat up 14 at 655, corn unchanged at 394, milo unchanged at 344, soybeans down 2 at 1111. Lipper Grain of Green, wheat up 14 at 656, corn unchanged at 388, milo unchanged at 348, soybeans unchanged at 1113. Farmers Co-op of Morganville, wheat up 14 at 654, corn unchanged at 384, milo unchanged at 339, soybeans down 1 at 1106. MKC of Longford, wheat up 14 at 649, corn up 10 at 378, milo unchanged at 334, soybeans down 2 at 1097. Farmers Cooperative Hanover Branch, wheat up 11 at 690, corn unchanged at 416, milo unchanged at 384, soybeans down 2 at 1132. Concordia Terminal, wheat up 14 at 670, corn unchanged at 399, milo unchanged at 359, soybeans down 2 at 1111. Bungie of Abilene, wheat up 14 at 674, corn unchanged at 409, milo unchanged at 392, soybeans down 2 at 1116. ADM Milling of Abilene, wheat up 14 at 673. And that's been the local closing grain report for this Friday, August 7th. I'm Lexi Bates.
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0: 100.9 KCLY. It's time to take another look into your weather forecast. So today, a slight chance of showers and thunderstorms before 8 a.m., then a chance of rain between 8 a.m. and 3 p.m. It'll be partly sunny with a high near of 96. Now tonight, partly cloudy with a low around 79. And then tomorrow, mostly sunny and hot with a high near of 99. And then tomorrow night's going to be partly cloudy with a low around 79. And then, let's see, Wednesday, we're looking at mostly sunny and hot with a high near of 97. And then Wednesday night, there's a 30% chance of showers and thunderstorms after 1 a.m. It'll be mostly cloudy with a low around 74.

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4: And now the Daily News Drop. U.S. job market delivering an unexpected setback on Friday. Economy lost 23,000 jobs in July, according to the Labor Department, far below economists' expectations. However, the unemployment rate edged down, and many Wall Street analysts see the job losses as an indication the Fed won't raise interest rates, and that led to a stock rally on Friday. All indices were up. The Dow gained 152 points. The S&P added 48 to finish at a new record, while the Nasdaq climbed 342 points. Friday's S&P winner was Airbnb, soaring 17% after beating revenue expectations. The loser, Trade Desk, plunging nearly 22% on disappointing guidance. No major economic reports scheduled for today, but Wall Street will be positioning for a big week of inflation data, including Wednesday's CPI and Thursday's producer price report. Look for that this week on the Daily News Drop. I want to help you save money, so here's some investing tips and three stocks Wall Street's top analysts say could benefit from the continuing AI boom. First, Palantir Technologies, stock ticker PLTR. Bank of America maintains a buy rating after the company's U.S. commercial business surged 149% in the second quarter. The company now expects that business to grow at least 134% for the full year. Second, Amazon, ticker symbol AMZN. J.P. Morgan calls Amazon a best idea and raised its price target to $365. Amazon Web Services growing 37%, its fastest pace since 2021, while its backlog climbed to $496 billion. And third, semiconductor equipment maker Lam Research, ticker symbol LRCX. Oppenheimer says Lam may be the cleanest way to invest in AI-driven semiconductor expansion, with revenue expected to reach $33 billion in 2027. Three very different companies, but one common industry, artificial intelligence. Tomorrow, right here on the Daily News Drop, I will feature a company that is building AI data centers to not look like data centers. Ford, betting that affordability can jumpstart electric truck sales again, and has unveiled its new midsize electric pickup called the Ford Fathom, with a starting price of just below $30,000. Ford says the truck will offer seating for five, Apple CarPlay, and hands-free driving. Costco expanding its precious metal lineup. What started with gold in 2023 has now grown into silver and platinum. Wells Fargo estimates Costco now sells about $200 million worth of precious metals every month. Welcome to what Business Insider calls a reinvention economy. A tough job market, layoffs, and artificial intelligence are pushing more Americans to rethink what they do for a living. Former media executive Douglas Craig was laid off last year. Today, he works at an outdoor adventure park in Colorado. Former software engineer John McCarty spent more than a year looking for another tech job before finally turning to part-time retail work, as well as becoming a handyman. Others are adapting by learning new skills, and some workers are skipping the job hunt altogether and starting their own businesses. The takeaway in this job market, the next step up the career ladder may actually be a step sideways or into an entirely different career. Corporate America is apparently looking for a new right-hand man or woman. Demand for chiefs of staff is surging, with job postings for that position up an estimated 85% since early 2020, according to LinkedIn News. More CEOs are creating the chief of staff position. So what's the difference between a chief of staff and an executive assistant? An executive assistant figures out when something goes on the calendar. A chief of staff figures out whether it belongs there in the first place. And there's a big difference in pay. Median salary for an executive assistant, about $74,000 a year. Chief of staff can make more than $250,000 a year, depending on your experience. Apparently, telling the boss which meetings not to attend pays pretty well. I'm Jeff Vaughn. That's your Daily News Drop.
5: It's Trish Swoboda with KCLY, and it's just after 7, and it's time to take a look at your news across the state. Brought to you by MasterCard Memorials, Crop Protection Agency, and Twin Valley. Kansas has received federal approval to test a new way of measuring student progress and school performance. The Kansas State Department of Education will begin the 5-year pilot during the 2026-2027 school year with 6 school districts: Kansas City, Olathe, Geary County, Dodge City, Great Bend, and Humboldt. The new Kansas through-year curriculum-directed assessment will use shorter tests each quarter instead of relying only on one large test at the end of the school year. The tests will match what students are learning in class. Schools will receive test results within 72 hours, giving teachers more time to identify areas where students need help and adjust lessons during the school year. Kansas City and Olathe will use the new system instead of the current state assessment in participating grades and subjects. The other 4 districts will use both systems during the first year. Kansas is only one of 7 states approved for the federal assessment pilot program since it began in 2018. A new Kansas law will lead to warnings for people that handle their cell phone while driving in school and active construction zones. Kansas State House reporter Zach Boblett has the details.
6: There is already a Kansas law that bans texting while driving, but now any cell phone handling while driving in school and active construction zones will lead to a warning. And starting next July, drivers will be fined for holding their cell phone in designated zones. Kansas Governor Laura Kelly held a ceremonial signing of the new law, with the ongoing $239 million I-70 construction project serving as a backdrop. Kelly says the law helps to protect people working on Kansas roads.
7: We owe it to them to improve the safety of their workspace.
6: Opponents of the law say it's government overreach that unfairly impacts people that own older cars without hands-free cell technology. At the Kansas State House, I'm Zach Boblett.
5: Some Emporia residents are trying to put the brakes on a proposed data center with a petition designed to halt the project. During the last Emporia City Commission meeting, which was held virtually due to threats, the city sent the petition to court for further clarification. According to state law, a city can reject a petition as invalid if it determines the proposal is administrative rather than legislative. A legislative petition creates a new law or changes public policy, so it can be placed on the ballot through the petition process. An administrative petition implements existing law, and Kansas courts have ruled those actions are not subject to citizen petitions. Emporia City Commissioner Aaron Harder says sending this to court is the right choice.
8: I think if you accept it or decline it, you're opening yourself up to a legal battle either way, so let's just send it straight to a judge.
5: Now, a district court judge will have to decide whether the petition to halt the data center is valid or not. A new Kansas law requires more regulation of medication reimbursement for pharmacies. Before, pharmacy benefit managers were inconsistent with the amount they'd pay a pharmacy for dispensing and buying medications. Now, the law requires regular audits and keeping of pharmacy records. Pharmacist Will Anderson from Orchards Drug in Lawrence anticipates a positive impact.
9: And then it also outlaws several practices that PBMs and insurance companies are using to raise the cost drastically behind the scenes where no one can really see what's going on.
5: Kansas is the 23rd state to pass pharmacy benefit manager reform legislation since last year. And that was a look at your news across the state. Don't go anywhere. I'll be back with your local news.
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5: It's time to take a look at your news across the KCLY community. Brought to you by Ferguson Rexall Drugs, Citizens National Bank of Clay Center, Greenleaf Concordia and Belleville, and Community Memorial Healthcare of Marysville. Grow Clay County has released an information packet addressing recent public questions about its financial reporting and compliance history. Hannah Hasbrook, CEO of Grow Clay County, addresses those concerns.
16: Recently, there's been some public discussion surrounding Grow Clay County and our compliance history and the relationship with local government. Unfortunately, some of that information is inaccurate that's been circulating regarding our financials and reporting, and I just think that creates some unnecessary confusion for our residents. We've decided that the best way is to be transparent, and we've put together a comprehensive packet with our actual documentation so that the community can see and verify the facts themselves, and to basically just clear up any misconceptions.
5: The packet includes annual reports, commissioner meeting minutes, impact reports, data for cost-benefit analysis from the Kansas Department of Commerce, publicly available 990 forms, and other financial and legal documents. Hasbrook said Grow Clay County's role is continued focus on supporting economic development across the county.
16: We believe that our role is a bridge builder and a catalyst for growth across the entire county. So our main roles are existing small business, helping entrepreneurs launch, expanding housing, addressing workforce challenges like childcare, and securing grants that bring state and federal dollars right back to our local towns.
5: Residents with questions.

0: endangers children and can result in fines and court costs in excess of $420. For parents and children who are walking and biking, the CFD said to remain in crosswalks and on sidewalks as much as possible. Look both ways before crossing the street, wear bright clothing or reflective gear to be seen, and always wear a helmet when riding. The American Red Cross said that parents should remember to teach their children important personal information such as their phone number, home address, parents' work contacts, and how and when to dial 911. Parents should also teach their children stranger danger. The Abilene and Smoky Valley Railroad is currently restoring a Santa Fe 3415 steam locomotive built by the Santa Fe Railroad and completed in 1919. Its return to the rails is expected by Labor Day 2027. Steve Schwarting, vice president of the Abilene and Smoky Valley Railroad, explained why the restoration is important.
1: Well, it'll be the only operating steam engine in the state, full-size steam engine in the state, and that really solidifies our position as a volunteer excursion railroad. So it'll be a big part of our operation, but it'll also be a big part of Kansas history, too.
0: He said that while the restoration is moving along, it's challenging because they don't have enough manpower.
1: Well, our biggest challenge as an organization is getting enough employees to come and work on it. Actually, the age of it doesn't challenge things as much as it is just the manpower to take it apart, restore the parts that needs to be restored, and then put it back together.
0: Schwarting said that the work doesn't require volunteers with specialized skills.
1: It's not the knowledge as much as it's just showing up. So much of what we do, once I've seen what the boilermakers from Durango want us to do, well, then it's just a matter of doing it. I've just taken the man hours and the muscle power and stuff to do it. It's not the expertise that we need in our volunteers as much as just the willingness to turn a wrench or a hammer.
0: The boilermakers are currently ready to put the flutes in and are removing the dry pipe, which is the big pipe on the top of the boiler. Other nearly complete updates include restoring and painting the wheel assembly under the car that carries the fuel and the stay bolt caps. And that's your news across the KCLY community. If you have any news tips that you think would make a good story, submit them to regional@kclyradio.com.
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0: 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Memorials may be made to the Martha Powell Memorial Fund and left in care of the funeral home.
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0: It's time to take a look at your KCLY community calendar, brought to you by Union State Bank. 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And Saturday, August 29th, is the Bill Ham Memorial Auction Raffle at the Clay Center Public Golf Course beginning at 5 p.m. Proceeds will go to the Bill Ham Memorial Scholarship and Ham's Helping Hands Community Outreach. And October 2nd through the 4th, the Idina Presbyterian Church ladies are planning a trip to the Women of Joy Conference and to see the production of David and Branson. For questions, contact Gloria at 632-1605. And that was a look at your KCLY community calendar. 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

0: Here's a look at your weatherology forecast. Daytime highs approaching 96
1: today
0: under overcast skies with a chance of rain showers. Winds out of the southwest, 8 to 15 miles per hour. Lows dip down to about 79 tonight, partly cloudy skies. Daytime highs approaching 99 tomorrow. Sunshine mixed with clouds at times. From the Weatherology Weather Center, I'm meteorologist Paul Trombley on 100.9 KCLY. Currently, it's 79 degrees.
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4: Hello and good morning, everyone. It's Jason Henderson here with a look into your KCLY sports being brought today by Bork Brothers and Patterson Health Mart Pharmacy and Radio Shack. The Kansas City Chiefs wrapped up a six-day stretch of practices, and this was Saturday with several altercations between teammates as training camp continued in St. Joseph. Now, defensive end Felix Anadike Uzuma and left guard Kingsley Sumatai got into a confrontation following an 11-on-11 rep with teammates stepping in to separate the two. Now later, running back Kenneth Walker III and safety Alohi Gilman exchanged shoves before Walker tackled Gilman. Now several Chiefs were held out of practice, including Trey Smith, Legarius Sneed, Drew Tranquil, Ashton Gillott, Omar Norman Lott, and Xavier Worthy. Rookie receiver Cyrus Allen returned for 7-on-7 work, but did not participate in 11-on-11 drills. Now, Rashee Rice was limited to individual work as he continues receiving treatment in his right knee. Now, Kansas City had Sunday off before continuing preparations for its preseason opener against the Los Angeles Rams. That does wrap it up for your sports here on KCLY. Again, my name is Jason Henderson. That's brought to you today by Bork Brothers and Patterson's Health Mart Pharmacy and Radio Shack.
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3: It's time for the Downing Report. 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
12: The first move is probably out of the home into college or maybe into your own home. And for some people, moving becomes something they do often. For others, they find themselves in a home they love and they stay there. But those who move, what are the things that they dread about that move? In a survey, the most annoying things about moving was, number one, organizing services like electricity, internet, so forth. Spending lots of time packing. Redirecting the mail made the list, along with raining on moving day. Waiting on a move-in date. The new home being dirty when you arrive. Complaints about moving also included waiting for internet to be installed, that goes kind of along with the electricity and other services. Having to clean the old home. Yeah, get it spick and span for the new people. Being unable to fit furniture through the door. Oh, that's always fun. Not having blinds or curtains to begin with. And number 10 on the list, noisy neighbors. Interestingly, having heavy objects to lift came in at number 11. Not even the top 10. Maybe they're hiring that part out to save their backs, depending on where in life they're at, probably. Not part of the survey, but I'm guessing that most friends of those who are moving are busy on whatever date you choose to move on. Have a marvelous Monday. I'm Rocky Downing.

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4: 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It's from the Golfers Association of America, made the announcement this past week. The Wildcats picked up the accolade by having a combined team GPA of 3.5, one of 88 NCAA Division I squads to earn the President's Special Recognition Honor. 3 Wildcats, Finn Dobbin, Shea Harmison, and J.P. Roller, were named Cobalt Golf American Scholars. They were joined by Ben Stoller and Tyler Strong on the academic All-Big 12 list. Academic President's Special Recognition for K-State Men's Golf in the Kansas Sports Spotlight.
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6: KCLY weather. The Bigger Dig is back August 28th through the 30th at the Kurt Core Farm south of Concordia. 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Dare to do dirt August 28th through 30th south of Concordia.
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8: Here's a look at your weatherology forecast. Daytime highs approaching 96 today under overcast skies with a chance of rain showers. Winds out of the southwest, 8 to 15 miles per hour. Lows dip down to about 79 tonight, partly cloudy skies. Daytime highs approaching 99 tomorrow. Sunshine mixed with clouds at times. From the Weatherology Weather Center, I'm meteorologist Paul Trombley on 100.9 KCLY. Currently, it's 79 degrees.

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5: Let's go ahead and take a look at this community announcement. So Liberty Quartet community event, it's going to be Thursday, August 27th at 7 p.m. at United Methodist Church at the Family Life Center at 921 5th Street in Clay Center. They'll be having the free concert. Love offering will be taken. There's also Becoming a Mom parental classes preparing you today for the best possible tomorrow. You can join them for 6 sessions for parental education program designed to support you during pregnancy, childbirth, and early parenting. Upcoming class dates do include Tuesday, August 11th, Tuesday, August 18th, Tuesday, September 15th, and Tuesday, October 20th. So be sure to check that out. There's also Welcome to the Bigger Dig. It's going to be August 28th through the 30th in Concordia. They're going to be located on the Kurt Coker Farm, 9 miles south of Concordia on US 81 and 2.5 miles west of Hawk Road. Also, we do have a few birthdays to announce here. So let's see. For today, it's happy birthday to Kim Downing and Brett Harden. Again, that's Kim Downing and Brett Harden. So happy birthday to those people. Coming up next, we have Chris Stapleton with Starting Over.

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0: Barnes celebrates 150 years, and Union State Bank of Barnes invites you to join them for a day of hometown fun with antique and flea market vendors, food trucks and booths, inflatables and games for the kids, memories and memorabilia at the firehouse, and a beautiful quilt show at the Christian Church. 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

Here's a look at your weatherology forecast. Cloudy skies with a few peaks of sun today, with a chance of rain showers. High temperatures reach up to 96. Winds out of the southwest, 8 to 15 miles per hour. Lows level off around 79 tonight, partly cloudy skies. Daytime highs approaching 99 tomorrow, a blend of clouds and sun. From the Weatherology Weather Center, I'm meteorologist Paul Trombley on 100.9 KCLY. Currently 79.

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4: And it's time for Listeners Classified. It's being brought to you today by Twin Valley and Coleman Implement. I'm Jason Henderson. Just like the intro said, our phone number is 632-3771. Again, that's 632-3771. But let's go ahead and get started on the list here. So someone's looking for 1 to 2 guppies for a fish tank. That phone number is 785-447-2237. Again, that's 447-2237. Also, there's some free patio tables and there's a free patio table and chairs in the alley of 615 Garfield Street in Clay Center. Again, that's a free patio table and chairs in the alley of 615 Garfield Street in Clay Center. And again, our lines are open. Our phone number is 632-3771. Again, that's 632-3771. But up next is a Coleman pop-up camper, $90 or best offer. That phone number is 913-308-3079. Again, that's 913-308-3079. And up next is a 10-gallon Stanley wet-dry shop vac, only used once, and they're asking $75 for that. They do prefer that you text until after 5 p.m. That phone number is 785-447-9398. Again, that's 447-9398. And on that note, we're going to take a break here really quick. Be right back after these.
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4: And we are back with more Listeners Classified. Again, our phone number is 632-3771. Again, that's 632-3771. But up next, for rent, small outbuilding corner of 9th and Lady Greyhound. Has well, water and lights. And this is in Clay Center, I believe. That phone number is 785-632-0338. Again, that's 632-0338. And up next is 6 27 3/4 by 39 white replacement windows, both panes tilt in for cleaning. Now there's also 1/30 inch exterior door, left hand 6-panel in swing with jamb, and then 1/30 inch exterior door, left hand half glass with blinds in between the glass, and also a swing with the jamb. Also 1/30 inch storm door white. That phone number is 785-632-4893. Again, for the windows and doors, the phone number is 632-4893. All right, and up next on the list is Dorm Size Black and Decker Microwave. They're asking $25 for that. The phone number is 785-632-0329. Again, that's 632-0329. And last call here on Listeners Classified. Again, our phone number is 632-3771. Again, that's 632-3771. But somebody's wanting a 3 2-foot wide by 27 inches high storm window. So they want three of those 2 foot wide by 27 inch high storm windows. That phone number is 785-632-0338. Again, that's 632-0338. That does wrap it up for us here on Listeners Classified. Again, my name is Jason Henderson. That was brought to you today by Twin Valley and Coleman Implement.
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11: Here's a look at your weatherology forecast. Cloudy skies with a few peaks of sun today, with a chance of rain showers. High temperatures reach up to 96. Winds out of the southwest, 8 to 15 miles per hour. Lows level off around 79 tonight, partly cloudy skies. Daytime highs approaching 99 tomorrow, a blend of clouds and sun. From the Weatherology Weather Center, I'm meteorologist Paul Frobley on 100.9 KCLY. Right now, it's 81 degrees.

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3: Breaking news this hour from Town Hall. Amrit Thomason. A powerful earthquake has shaken western Colombia and neighboring Ecuador, prompting evacuations. U.S. Geological Survey says it was a 7.4 magnitude quake. There are reports of some injuries and serious damage to buildings in the region. It follows devastating earthquakes in Venezuela in late June. It destroyed hundreds of buildings and killed more than 5,000 people. Iran stubbornly holds on to its claim of sovereignty over the Strait of Hormuz. Tehran signaling progress in talks with Oman over the status of the strait, which the U.S. insists is an international waterway.
4: Two people familiar with the talks say the temporary deal would have ships entering the strait near Iran and exiting near Oman. Ships would transit without paying fees or tolls during the interim period. Iranian Foreign Minister Abbas Araghchi says the establishment of new maritime routes does not mean the Strait of Hormuz will be opened. He says an agreement on the routes may be reached, but reopening the Strait of Hormuz depends on a separate set of conditions being met, and those conditions are being conveyed through intermediaries. Iran's Supreme National Security Council said on Saturday that the strait would not reopen until the U.S. corrects its behavior. I'm Donna Warder.
3: A Ukrainian drone attack on a city more than 500 miles east of Moscow has killed a dozen people, wounded 39 others. That, according to Russian officials, Ukraine has targeted Russian oil facilities with long-range drones almost daily. In recent months, the barrage causing fuel shortages in Russia and unsettling the general public. And wildfires continue to burn across the western U.S. and Canada. Evacuees forced to flee their homes, waiting to see what will be left of their houses upon their return. On Wall Street, the Dow is down about 70 points. The Nasdaq off 36. The S&P 2 points higher. More on these stories, townhall.com.
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7: Now time for market update for this Monday, August 10th. September corn down half at 434 and a half. December down 3/4 at 461 and a quarter. And March down 1 at 476 and 3/4. September Kansas City wheat up 7.5 at 721.5. December up 8 at 738.5. And March up 8.25 at 751.25. September Chicago wheat up 6.75 at 646.5. December up 6.5 at 664.75. And March up 6.75 at 681.5. August soybeans up 3 at 1159.5, September up 1 at 1160, and November up 1.25 at 1177.25. August soybean meal down 110 at 307, September down 190 at 307, and October down 160 at 307.70. August soybean oil up 57 at 68.73. September up 68 at 68.93, and October up 66 at 68.71. In the livestock futures, August live cattle up 85 at 232.55, October up 147 at 226.75, and December up 170 at 225.85. August feeder cattle down 27 at 351.37. September up 102 at 346.25, and October up 195 at 336.87. August lean hogs up 22 at 95.72. October up 115 at 83.37, and December up 117 at 74.75. And that's been the market update on KFRM.
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Here's a look at your weatherology forecast. Cloudy skies with a few peaks of sun today, with a chance of rain showers. High temperatures reach up to 96. Winds out of the southwest, 8 to 15 miles per hour. Lows level off around 79 tonight, partly cloudy skies. Daytime highs approaching 99 tomorrow, a blend of clouds and sun. From the Weatherology Weather Center, I'm meteorologist Paul Trombley on 100.9 KCLY. Right now, 82.

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1: We say, God, break this addiction, and you be the authority over my life so I don't feel like I'm thrown to and fro by the chaos in my life.
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1: 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And we say, God, let it be. 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We know you don't waste pain. Lord, be the king over my life.
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And that was Dan and Shay with From the Ground Up. Coming up, we will have a weatherology forecast as well as music by Linda Ronstadt and Maroon 5. But up next is Michael McDonald with Take It to the Heart.

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Here's a look at your weatherology forecast. Cloudy skies with a few peaks of sun today, with a chance of rain showers. High temperatures reach up to 96. Winds out of the southwest, 8 to 15 miles per hour. Lows level off around 79 tonight, partly cloudy skies. Daytime highs approaching 99 tomorrow, a blend of clouds and sun. From the Weatherology Weather Center, I'm meteorologist Paul Trombley on 100.9 KCLY. 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

0: We know there are days you can feel a bit underappreciated. But know this. Here's how we feel about you.
1: Whoa, this is amazing. Whoa, unbelievable.
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3: Breaking news this hour from Town Hall. I'm Rich Thomason. Russian drones and missiles continue to rain down on Ukraine as the Ukrainians increasingly bring the war home to Russia.
4: At least 10 people have been injured as a result of a Russian overnight attack in Sumy, the State Emergency Service of Ukraine reported on Monday. According to local authorities, hits are reported at three locations, with multi-story and private residential buildings, vehicles and non-residential premises damaged. Meanwhile, a Ukrainian drone attack on Monday on a Russian city has killed around 12 people and wounded dozens, authorities in the Tatarstan region say. Ukraine has targeted Russian oil facilities with long-range drones almost daily in recent months, the barrage causing fuel shortages in Russia, eating into Russian refining capacity and unsettling the Russian public. I'm Charles Delezesma.
3: Iran continues to insist on control over the Strait of Hormuz, which the U.S. says is a critically important international waterway. At least two deaths have been reported in western Colombia, neighboring Ecuador, the region hit by a powerful 7.4 magnitude earthquake. A local Colombian governor reports heavy damage to buildings along with injuries. Left-leaning candidates for governor in Wisconsin and U.S. Senate in Minnesota making their final pitch to the voters ahead of tomorrow's primaries in those states. Republican Senator Dave McCormick of Pennsylvania.
5: I thought the idea of socialism and communism was in the dustbin of history, and sadly, it's finding new traction. And if that were to lead our country in the White House, in the majority in the House, or the Senate, I think it'd be a disaster.
3: Senator McCormick speaking with the Salem Radio Network. Wildfires have forced more than 20,000 people to flee their homes in western Canada. One evacuee says there are no words to express the fear you feel when you see a wall of flames racing in your direction. The Dow down 31 points. More on these stories, townhall.com.
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And that was Asia with Don't Cry. Coming up, we will have a weatherology forecast, but up next is Randy Travis with If I Didn't Have You.

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Here's a look at your weatherology forecast. Chance of rain showers today. Otherwise, mainly cloudy skies expected. High temperatures reach up to 98. Winds out of the southwest, 8 to 15 miles per hour. Partly cloudy skies tonight. Lows level off around 79. Sunshine mixed with clouds at times tomorrow. High temperatures reach up to 99. From the Weatherology Weather Center, I'm meteorologist Paul Frobley on 100.9 KCLY. Currently, it's 84 degrees.

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Sounds like home. 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

And that was Carrie Underwood right here on 100.9. Coming up, we will have a weatherology forecast, but up next is Tina Turner with What's Love Got to Do with It.

0: Barnes celebrates 150 years, and Union State Bank of Barnes invites you to join them for a day of hometown fun with antique and flea market vendors, food trucks and booths, inflatables and games for the kids, memories and memorabilia at the firehouse, and a beautiful quilt show at the Christian Church. 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

Here's a look at your weatherology forecast. Chance of rain showers today. Otherwise, mainly cloudy skies expected. High temperatures reach up to 98. Winds out of the southwest, 8 to 15 miles per hour. Partly cloudy skies tonight. Lows level off around 79. Sunshine mixed with clouds at times tomorrow. High temperatures reach up to 99. From the Weatherology Weather Center, I'm meteorologist Paul Frobley on 100.9 KCLY. Currently, it's 84 degrees.

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0: This is Steve Knopfsinger, and it's time for your market update on this Monday, August 10th. In the grain markets for corn, September is down 3/4 at 438 and a quarter. December is down 1/4 at 461 and 3/4. And March is down 1/2 at 477 and 1/4. In the Kansas City wheat, September is up 4 3/4 at 718 and 3/4. December's up 5 at 735 and a half, and March is up 5 3/4 at 748 and 3/4. For the Chicago wheat, September's up 3 1/2 at 643 and a quarter, December's up 3 1/4 at 661 and a half, and March is up 3 3/4 at 678 and a half. For the soybeans, August is up 1 1/4 at 1157 and 3/4. September's up 3 1/4 at 1162 and a quarter, and November's up 4 1/4 at 1180 and a half. For the soybean meal, August is down 1 at 307.10, September's down 190 at 307, and October is down 170 at 307.60. For the soybean oil, August is up 119 at 69.35, September's up 122 at 69.46, and October's up 119 at 69.24. In the livestock futures for live cattle, August is up $1.02 at 232.72. October's up 197 at 227.25. And December's up 205 at 226.20. For the feeder cattle, August is down 122 at 350.42. September's down 95 at 344.27. And October is up 47 at 335.40. For the lean hogs, August is up 20 at 95.70. October is up 192 at 84.15. And December is up 192 at 75.50. And that's been a look at your markets on this Monday, August 10th.
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0: Here's a look at your weatherology forecast. Chance of rain showers today. Otherwise, mainly cloudy skies expected. High temperatures reach up to 98. Winds out of the southwest, 8 to 15 miles per hour. Partly cloudy skies tonight. Lows level off around 79. Sunshine mixed with clouds at times tomorrow. High temperatures reach up to 99. From the Weatherology Weather Center, I'm meteorologist Paul Frobley on 100.9 KCLY. Right now, 88.
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2: Hi, this is Kyle Bauer with Plain Talk with the girl who's made it back home, and I have made it back home as well, Jamie Bloom.
5: Yeah, we were only gone a night. You were gone a little bit longer, but hot weekend, and we went to Hutchinson to spend the weekend with a friend and went to our favorite music venue, the Red Shed, to see the True Tones, was the name of the group. Probably one of the more fun shows we've gone to.
2: Wow.
5: Because we knew every single song they played. It's a group of older guys out of Kansas City.
2: About my age.
5: And, well, older than you.
2: Older than me, even.
5: Older than you. And they did a fantastic job. They did a whole Beatles set, a whole Beach Boys set, Rolling Stones set.
2: Wow.
5: And lots of 60s and 70s, and just do lots of covers. And they were really, was a guy that played the saxophone that was just incredible. I have a video of him that I took because he was so good. But we danced a lot. I say we, meaning me and the other people in the group, not Caleb.
2: Okay.
5: Caleb's a dud when it comes
2: to
5: dancing.
2: We want it to be said that Caleb's not a dancer.
5: Well, at one point, a gentleman fell down on the dance floor. And we got back, and he kind of fell on our friend. And our friend kind of helped pick him up and get him back to his seat. And I'm not sure if alcohol was involved, but it might have been. But anyway, we sat down, and Caleb said, "That right there is why I don't dance." But we all had the rest of us had a really good time dancing to the music. And they passed out Beatles glasses for us to wear, and they had us all take a big selfie. And they passed out, they had beach balls. When the Beach Boys set, they started beach balls around the room, and we were all knocking those around. And they passed out light things, you know, so you could get to, it was just really fun.
2: High energy, yeah.
5: It was. It was just a really fun
2: night.
5: Was
2: it reasonably cool?
5: It actually was. The Red Shed generally is not air conditioned, and I've been to summer shows there before that were really hot. But this time they have put one of those, I think it's kind of a water cooler type thing.
2: Okay.
5: You know, that with the big hoses.
2: Mm-hmm.
5: And they had that going. We walked in, it was like, wow, it's so much better in here than what we expected.
2: Wow.
5: Because we waited to go until close to showtime and had a table reserved and everything. But it's just such a fun venue. BYOB, you can bring your own snacks. You can just, you know, this one guy always brings his dog. I think I talk about, dog's name is Nelly. He lives close by. We always have to greet Nelly, and Nelly kind of works the room through the night. It's just a fun place.
2: Very fun.
5: So anyway, that's what we did this weekend.
2: Well, for those who don't know, I was in Texas for meetings, greater Austin area, Round Rock.
5: Did you make your wife go to the meetings? I'm just curious. Did she
2: No,
5: go?
2: Because the Round Rock is we were met at the Kalahari Hotel. Mm. And the Kalahari has a big water park.
5: Oh.
2: And so Lisa spent the whole time in the water park going down the big slide.
5: She went down the slides?
2: No, I don't think so.
5: Say good for you, Lisa.
2: Yeah. No, it would be the time to do it, though, because she wouldn't have known anybody.
5: That's
2: which
5: right,
2: was
5: yeah.
2: kind of interesting for me to go there, because I didn't know anybody.
5: Mm-hmm.
2: And so it was, I didn't have to worry about walking past somebody I knew and snubbing them. I didn't have to worry about trying to remember someone's name. It's like, I didn't know anybody. So I
5: that's
2: mean,
5: what's
2: I was,
5: fun about dancing at the Red Shed. I don't know anybody. I can just go out there right. and be myself, and it doesn't matter.
2: And nobody knows you.
5: No one's videoing me to bring it back and show people here and there. So I get it.
2: Exactly. So it was, you know, you just kind of go and absorb the whole thing, and it... but it was a huge water park, and I guess the thing around here, somebody might say Great Wolf Lodge.
5: Right.
2: Uh-huh. Only it was a lot bigger than
5: that.
2: Yeah.
5: So did she actually go to the water park and just swim or just enjoy
2: it? I didn't ask her to account for her time.
5: Oh, okay. Okay.
2: So I was on the other end of the building. Our meetings were not in pools and were not on slides.
5: Okay. So you were in the same building. I'm getting it now. Okay.
2: Yeah.
5: All right.
2: And she was on the other end of the building. So then we went down to San Antonio for the weekend because she had never seen it, and ran on to and did the touristy things, which I had never done touristy things when I was there because I was there for business meetings.
5: Mm-hmm.
2: Mainly, I saw bars and restaurants, and
5: which makes it
2: a great convention town because there's so many.
5: Mm-hmm.
2: You don't eat at the same place. I mean, that's what I hated about Nashville at the Gaylord is that, you know, you were captured in the Gaylord and they had all these great things downtown, which was 30 minutes away.
5: Right.
2: And it was, but this is, everything's right there close. But so we took the tour, the boat tour on the Riverwalk and they are, well, I guess we had a great tour guide. We don't know if he knew what he was talking about, but he sounded like he knew what he was talking about.
5: Okay.
2: And
5: well, that's the key.
2: Exactly.
5: Say it with confidence. They'll
2: exactly.
5: believe you.
2: And so, but the one thing that I had seen it many, many times, I had no idea. First of all, they had the World's Fair there in 1968.
5: Okay.
2: And they have this big spire sphere where it has a restaurant at the top that rotates.
5: Okay. Mm-hmm.
2: And we ate lunch up there on Saturday. Like most of those that I've been to, though, it wasn't rotating.
5: Oh, yeah.
2: And, but that was built in 68, so they and they were short of hotel rooms, so the Hilton Palacio del Rio in San Antonio was a 408-room hotel that was built in 202 days.
5: Oh, wow.
2: They built the whole hotel
5: thing in 202 days.
2: So they built each room as its own cell. And then they just took a crane and stacked them up.
5: Huh.
2: And they had, they already had the furniture in the room. The room was carpeted, everything. They just set it down there, hooked up the water and the electricity to it.
5: Hmm.
2: And they built it in 202 days. They built these cells somewhere else and hauled them in there and then took a crane and stacked them up.
5: Hmm.
2: But they built the whole hotel in 202 days. And it's 21 stories high, so I mean, it's not like it's a little squatty hotel.
5: Yeah.
2: But I wonder why they haven't done that since then, because I don't hear about that anywhere else.
5: Yeah.
2: So
5: I've never heard of that before.
2: Yeah. And so I don't know if it's too expensive or what it is, but 200 less than a, you know, two-thirds of a year.
5: Right.
2: And by the way, they got done before the World's Fair, and it was inhabited the whole time.
5: Hmm.
2: And it's right on the Riverwalk.
5: Yeah.
2: I mean, literally, you could throw your pillow out your window
5: and it would land in the river.
2: Water. Right.
5: And it's still used today.
2: Yeah.
5: Mm-hmm.
2: Yeah, absolutely. So that was kind of neat. But then the other thing they mentioned, and that's the world's record for the largest hotel built in the shortest amount of time.
5: Okay.
2: Well, then they said, well, then, but we have the Fremont, which is another world's record. And the Fremont, well, they have this gigantic mall that's built right downtown among all the other buildings.
5: Mm-hmm.
2: And it kind of meanders between the buildings. And the Fremont was right in the way of a hotel that they wanted to build, and the Fremont had been there 100+ years,
5: mm-hmm.
2: and so they moved it. It was 3 stories high, and 1,600 tons, and they moved it six blocks in 1985 and put it back down on Alamo Street. And I've been by it many, many times. I had no idea.
5: You would just think structurally that would be so.
2: I know. And it's made of rock and steel. Huh. It's not like it's a wood structure.
5: Yeah.
2: And it covers almost half a city block.
5: Wow.
2: Yeah.
5: Yeah, you would think that it would, you know, crack and, you know, that there would just be structural
2: issues. How do you jack something up like that?
5: Right.
2: But anyway, so the tour was well worth the money, and I'm glad that we did it. And
5: I've never been to San Antonio, never been on the Riverwalk. I've heard a lot of people talk about how neat it is, and I'm assuming you just will kind of walk up and down and go in bars and restaurants.
2: Yeah.
5: Do they have any other...
2: The prices aren't overly priced on that, and there's a little shopping, but most of the shopping is T-shirt shops.
5: Sure.
2: We did go into a wax museum.
5: Oh, yeah.
2: Because I thought, well, that's got to be the coolest place in the whole world.
5: I've never been in one of those.
2: Because, you know, that they have to keep that wax cooled down or it'll melt,
5: right?
2: There
5: you go, yeah,
2: and
5: on
2: this
5: a hot
2: was
5: day.
2: On Alamo Street, and it was middle of the afternoon. We were about to end our day, and I said, let's go in the wax museum.
5: Mm-hmm.
2: Oh my gosh, there was nothing more lame in the world than this wax museum.
5: Did you
2: museum.
5: Take a bunch of pictures of each other with famous people?
2: You couldn't even hardly recognize the people to tell that they were famous.
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9: 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U.S. job market delivering an unexpected setback on Friday. Economy lost 23,000 jobs in July, according to the Labor Department, far below economists' expectations. However, the unemployment rate edged down, and many Wall Street analysts see the job losses as an indication the Fed won't raise interest rates, and that led to a stock rally on Friday. All indices were up. The Dow gained 152 points. The S&P added 48 to finish at a new record, while the Nasdaq climbed 342 points. Friday's S&P winner was Airbnb, soaring 17% after beating revenue expectations. The loser, Trade Desk, plunging nearly 22% on disappointing guidance. No major economic reports scheduled for today, but Wall Street will be positioning for a big week of inflation data, including Wednesday's CPI and Thursday's producer price report. Look for that this week on the Daily News Drop. I want to help you save money, so here's some investing tips and three stocks Wall Street's top analysts say could benefit from the continuing AI boom. First, Palantir Technologies, stock ticker PLTR. Bank of America maintains a buy rating after the company's U.S. commercial business surged 149% in the second quarter. The company now expects that business to grow at least 134% for the full year. Second, Amazon, ticker symbol AMZN. J.P. Morgan calls Amazon a best idea and raised its price target to $365. Amazon Web Services growing 37%, its fastest pace since 2021, while its backlog climbed to $496 billion. And third, semiconductor equipment maker Lam Research, ticker symbol LRCX. Oppenheimer says Lam may be the cleanest way to invest in AI-driven semiconductor expansion, with revenue expected to reach $33 billion in 2027. Three very different companies, but one common industry, artificial intelligence. Tomorrow, right here on the Daily News Drop, I will feature a company that is building AI data centers to not look like data centers. Ford, betting that affordability can jumpstart electric truck sales again, and has unveiled its new midsize electric pickup called the Ford Fathom, with a starting price of just below $30,000. Ford says the truck will offer seating for five, Apple CarPlay, and hands-free driving. Costco expanding its precious metal lineup. What started with gold in 2023 has now grown into silver and platinum. Wells Fargo estimates Costco now sells about $200 million worth of precious metals every month. Welcome to what Business Insider calls a reinvention economy. A tough job market, layoffs, and artificial intelligence are pushing more Americans to rethink what they do for a living. Former media executive Douglas Craig was laid off last year. Today, he works at an outdoor adventure park in Colorado. Former software engineer John McCarty spent more than a year looking for another tech job before finally turning to part-time retail work as well as becoming a handyman. Others are adapting by learning new skills, and some workers are skipping the job hunt altogether and starting their own businesses. The takeaway in this job market, the next step up the career ladder may actually be a step sideways or into an entirely different career. Corporate America is apparently looking for a new right-hand man or woman. Demand for chiefs of staff is surging, with job postings for that position up an estimated 85% since early 2020, according to LinkedIn News. More CEOs are creating the chief of staff position. So what's the difference between a chief of staff and an executive assistant? An executive assistant figures out when something goes on the calendar. A chief of staff figures out whether it belongs there in the first place. And there's a big difference in pay. Median salary for an executive assistant, about $74,000 a year. Chief of staff can make more than $250,000 a year, depending on your experience. Apparently, telling the boss which meetings not to attend pays pretty well. I'm Jeff Vaughn. That's your Daily News Drop.
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11: It's Trish Swoboda with KCLY, and it's just afternoon, and it's time to take a look at your news across the state. 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KCUR's Noah Taborda reports every insurance company in Kansas and Missouri wants to raise monthly premiums in 2027.
12: Individuals buying coverage through the Affordable Care Act marketplace next year can expect to pay 10 to 35% more, according to initial rate filings submitted to regulators in Missouri and Kansas. Insurance companies say the increase is due to the rising cost of services and medication, as well as more patient claims. That means higher costs for insurance companies and lower profits, they say. If the price hike is granted, a KFF analysis notes marketplace premiums will have jumped by more than a third in the last 2 years. For KCUR 89.3, I'm Noah Taborda.
11: A proposed data center project in Emporia has sparked opposition from residents that led to protests at city meetings. Kansas State House reporter Zach Boblett has the details.
13: Tensions have been building in Emporia over a proposed data center development on about 1,000 rural acres on the city's western edge. The land was rezoned, drawing opposition from residents. The issue gained international attention after a physics teacher and data center opponent, Lex Claridge, was arrested for clapping during a July meeting after residents were warned to not make disruptive noise. Now, after police cited what they called credible threats, the city is holding commission meetings online with no live public comments. Claridge says residents should be able to listen to one another.
14: I'm disappointed that I won't be able to hear them now.
13: One more commission meeting will be held virtually before residents can return in person. At the Kansas State House, I'm Zach Boblett.
11: Kansas Senator Jerry Moran is pushing a large veterans bill, but a disagreement over how to pay for it has stopped it from moving forward in the Senate.
15: I think the legislation that we are talking about, perhaps debating about, is one of the most consequential pieces of legislation that will affect veterans, their family members, caregivers, and others, certainly in my time as chairman of the Senate Committee on Veterans Affairs, and perhaps my time in the United States Senate.
11: The Take Care of America's Veterans Act combines about 60 bipartisan bills. One of its biggest parts is the Major Richard Starr Act, which would let combat disabled veterans who are medically retired receive both military retirement pay and VA disability benefits. Senator Moran said the bill would improve health care, expand mental health services, increase benefits for severely disabled veterans, and protect surviving spouses. He said it would finally pass the Richard Starr Act after years of delays. The debate is over how to pay for the package. Senator Moran wants to use savings from future VA rule changes involving sleep apnea and tinnitus disability claims. He said no current veterans would lose benefits.
15: I don't know how it can be a radical idea or an unfair idea that if we're going to take the money out of the VA for those two circumstances, the VA is going to do that. Why don't we capture a significant portion of that and actually use that money to provide benefits to veterans.
11: But Connecticut Senator Richard Blumenthal said that approach could lead to future benefit cuts. He wants Congress to use other federal money instead. Because the senators could not agree, the legislation remains stalled. And that was a look at your news across the state. Don't go anywhere. I'll be back with your local news.
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11: 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On Friday, the Clay County Relay for Life brought residents together on the Courthouse Square for an evening honoring cancer survivors, remembering those lost to the disease and supporting efforts to fight cancer. The evening included a survivor meal prepared and served by American Legion Post 101, a cornhole tournament, vendors, live music, and a luminary ceremony honoring people affected by cancer. The benefit auction raised $9,803. The community also supported the event through donations, sponsorships, luminary purchases, and a drawing for Hoover Jewelers lab-grown diamond earrings. Organizers thanked volunteers, sponsors, businesses, and residents for helping make the event successful. The Clay County United Methodist Church Youth Group recently returned from a mission trip to Colorado this summer, and the Children and Youth Ministry Director, Junior Obregon, said his students were there to put their lessons into practice.
21: The purpose of the mission is to put the students into practice their faith. We want them to practice what we pray and what we teach, that we have to love people no matter where they come from or where we're going. And so this is kind of what we want them to be expressing in their normal life, in everyday life. We have the opportunity to serve, to worship, grow together in our faith and in our relationship that we have one another.
11: During the trip, 21 students and 5 adult sponsors completed service projects in Colorado Springs, including helping Flying W Ranch prepare for an upcoming event after the ranch found itself short on help. The students cleared the grounds by pulling weeds and completing other outdoor maintenance.
21: It might not sound glorious work, but every task is an act of service that we bless these people, this family, and also the staff, because it took away some probably of the hard work that they would have to do.
11: The lessons learned during this mission are not just for the summer.
21: Our prayers is that when they are back here, they don't think about just going to a mission and do that and they stop that. No, the mission should always be in our mind. And we hope that they continue serving our church, the schools when they go to school, the communities, and enjoy.
11: He said he hopes to continue taking youth on mission trips because some students may never have the opportunity to travel outside the state, serve alongside their peers, and experience a mission trip. During their trip to the Community Anti-Drug Coalitions of America mid-year training in Orlando last month, the Clay County Coalition learned about Delta 8 THC. This substance is often found in vape cartridges and other products mixed with CBD. Matt Weller, Clay County Coalition Community Coordinator, said in a press release that Delta 8, which is often marketed as a legal alternative to marijuana and has gained popularity among young people, is raising concerns with prevention experts. Lori Martin, community mobilizer for Clay County's coalition, said Delta 8 is readily available.
0: We also had the opportunity to listen to a gentleman present on the dangers of many of the, what we call gas station drugs that kids can access through just going into any local convenience stores. And a lot of those locations have things called Delta 8 or Kratom. And it's very, very dangerous for these kids to ingest that. It's pretty scary how the lack of regulation and also the very deceptive labeling where they suggest that maybe it's a mood enhancer or it's a nutritional supplement.
11: Weller said that the availability of these products gives the false impression that they are safe. He said parents having open and honest conversations with their children is the best way to protect them. The Cloud County Emergency Management Department has issued a statement reminding Kansas residents that tornado season doesn't have a set start or end date. Severe weather can happen at any time of the year. According to the statement, Kansas averages about 95 tornadoes each year, but just because some areas have not experienced one recently does not mean residents can let their guard down. The department said that severe weather can happen quickly, and being prepared before a warning is issued can make all the difference. Cloud County Emergency Management has issued a list of tips to keep residents safe. Residents should know where their shelters are located. They should have multiple ways to receive warnings. Emergency kits should be maintained and readily available, and warnings should always be taken seriously. For more information about severe weather preparedness, residents can contact their local emergency management department. And that was your news across the KCLY community. If you have any news tips that you think would make a good story, submit them to regional@kclyradio.com.
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5: Here's a look at your weatherology forecast. Chance of rain showers this afternoon. Otherwise, cloudy skies with a few peaks of sun. Daytime highs approaching 98. Winds out of the southwest, 8 to 15 miles per hour. Lows around 79. Tonight, partly cloudy. Daytime highs approaching 99. Tomorrow, sunshine mixed with clouds at times. From the Weatherology Weather Center, I'm meteorologist Paul Trombley on 100.9 KCLY. Right now, it's 88 degrees.
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1: Hello and good afternoon, everyone. It is Jason Henderson here with a look into your KCLY sports, being brought to you today by Clay County Housing Authority and Blue Valley Technologies. Now, the Kansas City Royals have agreed to a major league deal with 9-time All-Star reliever Craig Kimbrel. The 38-year-old right-hander is expected to join the bullpen today after recently being designated for assignment by Tampa Bay. Kimbrel ranks fifth in major league history with 440 career saves and has a 2.67 ERA over 17 seasons. Kansas City entered Saturday with a 5.32 bullpen ERA, the second highest mark in Major League Baseball this season. And the Kansas City Chiefs wrapped up a six-day stretch of practices, and this was Saturday with several altercations between teammates as training camp continues in St. Joseph. Defensive end Felix Anudike-Uzuma and left guard Kingsley Sumatai got into a confrontation following an 11-on-11 rep, with teammates stepping in to separate the two. Later, running back Kenneth Walker III and safety Alohi Gilman exchanged shoves before Walker tackled Gilman. And several Chiefs were held out of practice, including Trey Smith, Legarius Sneed, Drew Tranquil, Ashton Gillott, Omar Norman Lott, and Xavier Worthy. Rookie receiver Cyrus Allen returned for 7-on-7 work but did not participate in 11-on-11 drills. Rashee Rice was limited to individual work as he continues receiving treatment on his right knee. Kansas City did have Sunday off before continuing preparations for its preseason opener, and that's going to be against the Los Angeles Rams. But it does wrap it up for your sports here on KCLY. Again, my name is Jason Henderson. 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
5: 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This is Steve Knopfsinger, and it's time for your Ag News on this Monday, August 10th. On July 31st, the USDA APHIS confirmed classical scrapie in a sheep slaughtered in an Oregon facility. APHIS and state animal health officials recently initiated an investigation to determine the flock of origin. Scrapie is a neurodegenerative and chronic disease that affects small ruminants with a fatal outcome. The affected animal did not have an ear tag, which may limit traceability. Scrapie is typically contracted during pregnancy and newborn lamb periods, which is why locating the flock of origin is so essential to the investigation. Cindy Wolf, DVM, and American Sheep Industry Association's Animal Health Council co-chair stated, "The importance of official scrapie tags cannot be underestimated." The American sheep industry will continue working with APHIS and the Oregon Department of Agriculture to support the investigation. Finding this case demonstrates the strength and ability of the program to detect such rare disease and highlights exceptional progress made possible by producer participation. The Agricultural Act of 2026 failed to receive enough votes to advance from the Senate Committee on Agriculture, Nutrition, and Forestry on Thursday. The bill included key sorghum priorities, including permanent nationwide year-round E15 sales and Senator Jerry Moran's Food for Peace amendment.

0: National Sorghum Producers Chair Amy France, a sorghum farmer from Scott City, Kansas, stated, "We are disappointed that the committee failed to advance legislation important to farmers in rural America, especially at a time when producers are facing weak prices, high costs, and continued uncertainty. We urge senators in both parties to return to the table as soon as possible. Congress needs to deliver a bipartisan farm bill that provides farmers certainty, expands markets through year-round E15, and preserves Senator Moran's Food for Peace Amendment." Washington Congressman Dan Newhouse says current legislation being considered, the Securing Agriculture's Workforce Act, could do so much to help improve the H-2A system.
1: We're trying to help people that have maybe worked here for years, been law-abiding residents of our communities, but contributing to our economy, giving them a way to stay and continue contributing to our farm economy. And like I said, that is drawing some criticism and opposition from some corners of Congress. So we're working through that as well.
0: But Newhouse says it's unnecessarily repetitive.
1: If I was a farm worker and I worked at your farm last year, I would have to go through the same process if I wanted to work at your farm again this year. So we're trying to make it a little bit easier for those employees who are returning that have a history that maybe don't have to go through quite as rigorous of a process to speed that part of it up.
0: Some of it is a big waste of time.
1: If they've been vetted and they have a history, then that should account for something. So those are the kind of things that we're looking at to make the system much more efficient.
0: Newhouse says they're also trying to address expired visas to help speed up the process. Approximately 20 staff members from the USDA's Economic Research Service recently participated in a two-day tour of eastern Kansas organized by the Kansas Livestock Association. The program provided participants with firsthand exposure to various sectors of the state's agricultural industry. During the tour, Economic Research Service employees explored different segments of the beef supply chain while also gaining insight into the dairy and ethanol industries. The experience helped attendees better understand agricultural production, processing, and the economic contributions of these industries. Tour stops included Tailgate Ranch in Tonganoxie, Mush Rush Ranches near Strong City, Tiffany Cattle Company in Harrington, and Hildebrand Dairy near Junction City. Participants learned about livestock production, herd management, and day-to-day ranch and dairy operations. The group also visited the Walmart Case Ready Beef Processing Facility in Olathe and East Kansas Agri Energy in Garnett. These visits highlighted how agricultural products are processed and moved through the supply chain before reaching consumers. During a lunch stop near Council Grove, participants heard from KLA members Spencer Jones of Bellevue and Tom Jones of Garden City. Discussions focused on agricultural production, industry trends, and the importance of livestock producers in the food system. The tour was especially valuable for Economic Research Service staff members who are relatively new to the Kansas City area. By visiting farms, ranches, and processing facilities, participants gained a deeper understanding of Kansas agriculture and its role in the regional economy. Economic Research Service is responsible for producing agricultural outlook reports, industry analysis, and research related to crop and livestock production. Organizers said the tour helped strengthen connections between agricultural researchers and industry stakeholders while providing practical insights that can support future research and policy work. And that's been a look at your Ag News on this Monday, August 10th.

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Here's a look at your weatherology forecast. Chance of rain showers this afternoon. Otherwise, cloudy skies with a few peaks of sun. Daytime highs approaching 98. Winds out of the southwest, 8 to 15 miles per hour. Lows around 79 tonight, partly cloudy. Daytime highs approaching 99 tomorrow. Sunshine mixed with clouds at times. From the Weatherology Weather Center, I'm meteorologist Paul Trombley on 100.9 KCLY. Right now, 90.

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3: 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And his heart was heavy. 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Then God asked him a searching question. 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It's a warning against making personal greatness the goal. 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And in the end, that was enough. 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

That is One Direction here on KCLY. At the box office over the weekend, Spider-Man Brand New Day continued its strong performance, making $145 million more across North America in its second weekend, making it the third highest second weekend in history. The film now totals $1.67 billion globally, having crossed the billion-dollar mark within just 6 days of release. So Spider-Man Brand New Day was number one. The Odyssey still up there at number two. One Night Only was number three. Super Troopers 3 came in at number four. And Toy Story 5 was number five. A year ago this week, the number one movie was called Weapons. And I don't even remember that one. Here's the Electric Light Orchestra, Strange Magic on KCLY.

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5: Chance of sprinkles this afternoon, but otherwise partly sunny and hot. That high up around 98 degrees. We're at 92 right now. Increasing clouds tonight, the low 79, and then tomorrow also brings a chance of sprinkles through the morning hours, but hot again for the afternoon Tuesday with a high of 99. Wednesday, 97, and then there is a slight chance of showers late Wednesday night into Thursday morning, and the high Thursday, 92. Again, 92 right now. As we head back into music with the Doors.

0: That's Trish Yearwood here on KCLY. 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
2: News is hour at Town Hall. I'm Bob Agnew in Washington. At least 69 people have been killed. Dozens of buildings have collapsed in cities across western Colombia today. That's after a powerful 7.4 magnitude earthquake. It struck the South American country in its central region, but caused problems far away as Bogota, where there were evacuations. A personal attack in the Michigan Senate race is now drawing a strong response from Vice President J.D. Vance.
3: Michigan Democratic Senate candidate Abdul El-Said mocked Vice President J.D. Vance by questioning how Vance explains American identity to his, quote, brown kids. Vance hit back hard, calling El-Said crazy and unfit for office. The vice president said El-Said is focused on personal insults instead of policy and defended the administration's record on bringing industry back to Michigan. Willie Nelson, The White House.
2: At a celebration of a year of changed food policies at the FDA in Washington, HHS Secretary Robert Kennedy Jr. today said the amount of additives to food that were allowed in America before he came was out of hand.
4: When I came to HHS, I asked the FDA, how many ingredients do we have in our food? And they said that they didn't know. They said it could be 4,000. It could be 12,000. It's probably somewhere around 10,000.
2: U.S. health officials today proposing a rules change that would require food manufacturers to notify regulators before introducing new ingredients or additives into processed or packaged foods. Hunter Biden says his father's health is getting worse. Here's correspondent Laura Winters with an update.
5: Hunter Biden in an interview with the BBC saying his dad's health is declining.
6: The cancer has spread, has metastasized into his bones and further. It's very painful.
5: The former president was diagnosed with prostate cancer last May, 4 months after leaving the White House as the oldest sitting president. Biden is 83. Laura Winters reporting.
2: More on these stories at Town Hall.
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That's the Power Station here on KCLY. Tonight's Powerball jackpot is getting close to $1 billion. It's up to $905 million. 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Better stop and get a ticket today. Here are the ex-ambassadors.

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0: How significant is the threat and how many people does it affect? These are the two questions that our KCLY severe weather coverage is built around. Our severe weather team will provide listeners with details and warnings if a storm is approaching or a tornado has been spotted. 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
4: Good afternoon.
3: How was your weekend?
4: It was good. Yeah.
3: Good? Exciting?
4: Sure it was.
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4: In the AC. Okay. 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
3: It was the place to be.
4: Exactly.
3: For sure. 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All right, let's get started on Listeners Classified.
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4: Here's someone looking for 1 to 2 guppies for a fish tank. 785-447-2237. 447-2237.
3: That's all we have for write-ins today. We'll leave the line open here for another minute or so. If you need something, if you need to call something in, 632-3771. It's lazy day today, Angie.
4: Oh, I feel it. I'm feeling it.
3: I am feeling it too, let me tell you.
4: Yeah.
3: It's a Monday.
4: Mm-hmm.
3: And as hot as it is outside,
4: yeah,
3: you know, when you're in the AC, it's just, mm-hmm, yeah, it's easy to be lazy.
4: Right.
3: It's also Duran Duran Appreciation Day. They got their own day.
4: Simon Le Bon.
3: Yeah.
4: Was my high school celebrity crush.
3: Yeah. Yeah. Okay. All right. Yeah. So you're definitely an appreciator.
4: Oh, yeah.
3: Of Duran Duran.
4: Appreciated like
3: every band should have their own appreciation
4: day.
3: So they probably will here pretty soon. Let's see. It's also S'mores Day today.
4: S'mores. Yeah.
3: What did
4: s'mores.
3: I saw something. Somebody s'mores. Made s'mores flavored last weekend,
4: oh,
3: and I can't remember what it was. It looked good, but
4: ice
3: I can't
4: cream?
3: Remember now.
4: I've seen s'mores flavored ice cream in the...
3: Yeah, that would be good. Yeah. I would like that. It wasn't ice cream, though, but I can't remember now what it was, but some recipe where they made it
4: okay.
3: into. It's Spoil Your Dog Day.
4: Okay.
3: I feel like I do that every day.
4: Yeah, you would.
3: With my dogs.
4: Sure.
3: Especially Barney. He insists on being spoiled, put it that way. Let's see. It is Smithsonian Day. Mm-hmm. It's World Lion Day.
4: Lion, okay.
3: Victory Day as well. And it's Shapewear Day.
4: Oh.
3: I appreciate shapewear once in a while because it's very, very needed.
4: Absolutely
3: so,
4: it is.
3: There you go. Like we've said before, everything has its own day.
4: Uh-huh.
3: That's proof. That is going to do it for Listeners Classified. 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And then we'll check the forecast next. Then it's a movie quote Monday. Mm-hmm. Angie's got one to quiz me with when we come back.
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3: We're at 94 degrees, expecting a high of 98 this afternoon. And then tonight's low 81, Tuesday's high 100 degrees. Then we're at 99 Wednesday and 95 Thursday. So it's going to stay pretty hot pretty much all week long. Originally, the forecast called for a little bit more of a cool down midweek, but now it's going to stay in the 90s. Yeah. So, you know, what we expected.
11: I didn't think you had it in you.
12: I'm your huckleberry.
3: All right, a movie quote Monday is here. What do you got, Angie?
4: Okay, I have a family drama from 2003.
3: Okay.
4: It means a family movie.
3: It's right,
4: a drama.
3: Right.
4: Uh-huh. Okay, here's the first quote. Good morning, Theodore. Man, it's Armpit. I don't know no fool named Theodore. Well, I don't know no fool named Armpit. Here's your water, whoever you are.
3: I don't think I know that. The only Theodore I can think of is the Chipmunks.
4: Oh, yeah.
3: Like, you know.
4: But no, that's
3: not. Yeah, it's not the Chipmunks. Okay.
4: Okay, give you another one. I could send you to jail and not lose one bit of sleep over it, but I don't know what good that would do. There is currently a vacancy at Camp Green Lake. They help troubled youth build character. The choice is yours. Camp Green Lake or jail. I've never been to camp before. 18 months, Camp Green Lake, son.
3: Holes? It's not
4: yes,
3: Holes.
4: Yes, it is Holes. Holes. Yeah, it is
3: okay.
4: Holes. Yeah.
3: I do remember my kids loved that movie.
4: Yes.
3: They
4: mine
3: watched
4: did
3: it
4: too.
3: A lot.
4: Oh, yeah, absolutely.
3: I was thinking it was even older than that, but
4: yeah.
3: It actually
4: so
3: came out in 2003.
4: Yeah, Shia LaBeouf, and who else was in that? Sigourney Weaver.
3: Yes.
4: John Voight. Yeah.
3: Yes.
4: And let's see. The kid is wrongfully convicted, and they send him to camp where they dig holes. They're looking for something mysterious. And,
3: right.
4: You know,
3: yeah.
4: It's a treasure.
3: Buried treasure
4: yeah.
3: or something. Yeah. It was a good movie.
4: It was.
3: Yeah, the
4: I
3: kids
4: that
3: saw
4: one.
3: It several times.
4: That's a good one.
3: All right.
4: Very
3: thanks,
4: good.
3: Angie.
4: Very good.

0: She's a beauty. That's music from The Tubes. 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
3: News this hour at Town Hall. I'm Bob Agnew in Washington. A powerful 7.4 magnitude earthquake has struck western Colombia, killing at least 79 people and trapping residents under collapsed buildings. The quake hit today in San Jose del Palmar. Health and Human Services Secretary Robert Kennedy Jr. says scientific studies need to be expanded because of the amount and nature of additives allowed into the food supply.
4: We don't even know exactly how many chemicals are in the food that Americans eat every day.
3: The Republican National Committee set to host an unusual midterm convention in September to spotlight the Democrats for the 2026 midterms.
5: It will focus on portraying Democrats as captive to socialist and progressive extremists. GOP operatives have compiled extensive footage of figures like Hassan Piker, James Tallarico, and Michigan Senate nominee Abdul El-Sayed to depict Democrats as out of the mainstream. With speakers including Vice President J.D. Vance, HHS Secretary RFK Jr., and President Trump.
3: And Ken Lorman reports the RNC will name its event Socialism Telethon. U.S. stocks drifting near their record highs today.
6: I'm Seth Sutel, and this is Markets in a Minute. Stocks are holding near their all-time highs on Wall Street. The S&P 500 edged up 0.1% in the first hour of trading Monday. The index hit its latest record on Friday. The Dow slipped 57 points. That's about 0.1%. The NASDAQ composite was barely changed. Intel fell 3.9%. The chipmaker said it may sell $15 billion worth of stock to raise cash as demand soars for AI-related computing. Berkshire Hathaway rose 2.6%. Treasury yields rose in the bond market. The yield on the 10-year Treasury climbed to 4.69%. Seth Sutel, New York.
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Man of Constant Sorrow from the Soggy Bottom Boys. Of course, that comes from one of my favorite movies, Oh Brother, Where Art Thou? Speaking of movies, Christopher Nolan's The Odyssey has surpassed all his previous works to become the highest grossing movie of his career, reaching over $1.1 billion globally in its first month since its July 17th release. This figure eclipses his others, The Dark Knight and The Dark Knight Rises. He made over $1 billion with each of those, but this one at $1.1 billion. The film has generated $289.3 million from IMAX screenings, setting a record as the highest grossing IMAX release of all time as well. I still haven't seen it, but looking forward to it. Christopher Nolan's The Odyssey. Here's Simply Red.

0: Barnes celebrates 150 years, and Union State Bank of Barnes invites you to join them for a day of hometown fun with antique and flea market vendors, food trucks and booths, inflatables and games for the kids, memories and memorabilia at the firehouse, and a beautiful quilt show at the Christian church. 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
1: 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Cloudy and hot for the rest of your afternoon with a high around 98. Could even see a sprinkle or two. Overnight, increasing clouds with a low of 81. And then Tuesday also brings a chance of sprinkles before 1. It's going to be partly sunny and hot for the afternoon tomorrow with that high near 100 degrees. 94 at the studios currently as we head back into music.

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3: Now time for the market recap for this Monday, August 10th. September corn down 3/4 at 438 1/4. December down 1/4 at 461 3/4. And March down half at 477 1/4. September Kansas City wheat down half at 713 1/2. December up 3/4 at 731 1/4. And March up 1 1/2 at 744 1/2. September Chicago wheat up 3/4 at 640 1/2, December up 1 at 659 1/4, and March up 1 1/2 at 676 1/4. August soybeans up 1 1/4 at 1157 3/4, September up 2 3/4 at 1161 3/4, and November up 3 1/4 at 1159 3/4. August soybean meal down 440 at 303.70. September down 340 at 305.50, and October down 210 at 307.20. August soybean oil up 130 at 69.46. September up 129 at 69.53, and October up 125 at 69.30. In the livestock futures, August live cattle up 157 at 233.27. October up 162. At 226.90, and December up 180 at 225.95. August feeder cattle down 90 at 350.75, September down 65 at 344.57, and October up 95 at 335.87. August lean hogs up 20 at 95.70, October up 145 at 83.67, and December up 155 at 75.12. In the oil futures, West Texas crude up 3.99 at 82.17, gasoline up 15 cents at 3.13, and heating oil up 28 cents at 4.19. And that's been the market recap for this Monday, August 10th. I'm Lexi Bates.
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3: Now time for the local closing grand report for this Monday, August 10th. Central Valley Ag of Clay Center, wheat unchanged at 655, corn down 1 at 388, milo down 1 at 348, soybeans up 4 at 1115. Home City Grain of Wakefield, wheat unchanged at 655, corn down 1 at 388, soybeans up 4 at 1115. Central Valley Ag of Leonardville, wheat unchanged at 655, corn down 1 at 388, milo down 1 at 343, soybeans up 4 at 1110. Central Valley Ag of Greenleaf, wheat unchanged at 655, corn down 1 at 393, milo down 1 at 343, soybeans up 4 at 1115. Lippert Grain of Green, wheat unchanged at 656, corn unchanged at 388, milo unchanged at 348, soybeans up 3 at 1116. Farmers Co-op of Morganville, wheat unchanged at 654, corn unchanged at 384, milo unchanged at 338, soybeans up 3 at 1109. MKC of Longford, wheat unchanged at 649, corn down 1 at 377, milo down 1 at 333, soybeans up 4 at 1101. Farmers Cooperative Hanover Branch, wheat unchanged at 677, corn down 1 at 415, milo down 1 at 383, soybeans up 4 at 1136. Concordia Terminal, wheat unchanged at 670, corn down 1 at 398, milo down 1 at 358, soybeans up 4 at 1115. Bungie of Abilene, wheat unchanged at 674, corn down 1 at 408, milo unchanged at 393, soybeans up 4 at 1120. ADM Milling of Abilene, wheat up 2 at 675. And that's been the local closing grain report for this Monday, August 10th. I'm Lexi Bates.
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There's likely to be some uh-oh moments. But we know you can handle it. 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

Indian Outlaw, that's Tim McGraw here on KCOY. Well, if you've been waiting for the Michael biopic to hit the streaming services so you can watch it at home, today is the day. The acclaimed biopic Michael begins streaming today on the Starz Network. I saw it twice in theaters.

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3: We're now at 97 here at the studios, a low of 81 overnight tonight, and then Tuesday, another chance of sprinkles through the morning, partly sunny and hot for the afternoon with a high near 100. Still at 99 for Wednesday and 95 on Thursday, and then some rain chances overnight Thursday night into Friday morning, and the high Friday, 93. 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

Living in the USA, that's the Steve Miller Band on KCLY. On TV tonight, Dancing with the Stars, The Next Pro is new. That's on ABC at 7 o'clock. The dancers must create unforgettable moments into a viral-worthy routine. 7 o'clock tonight on ABC. Also new is American Ninja Warrior. That's on NBC at 7. And then the premiere of a show called Somebody Knows Something. It's on Freeform. True crime influencer Kara Chamberlain investigates unsolved murders and missing persons cases. The series begins with two episodes on Freeform tonight, starting at 8. Back into music with Lady A. It's Run to You.

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4: We have a temperature of 99 degrees, really heated up this afternoon. Increasing clouds tonight, the low 81, and then Tuesday, sunny and hot again. Could see a few sprinkles in the morning, but then a high tomorrow of 100 degrees. Here's Roxette. She's got the look.

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2: 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It's from the Golfers Association of America, made the announcement this past week. The Wildcats picked up the accolade by having a combined team GPA of 3.5, one of 88 NCAA Division I squads to earn the President's special recognition honor. Three Wildcats, Finn Dobbin, Shea Harmison, and J.P. Roller, were named Cobalt Golf American Scholars. They were joined by Ben Stoller and Tyler Strong on the Academic All Big 12 list. Academic President's Special Recognition for K-State Men's Golf in the Kansas Sports Spotlight.
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5: 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And his heart was heavy. He said, "Woe is me, for the Lord has added sorrow to my pain." 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And in the end, that was enough. 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
5: News this hour from Town Hall. I'm Keith Peters in Washington. There's been another recall by Taylor Farms.
6: Taylor Fresh Foods, the parent company of Taylor Farms, is voluntarily recalling more products that include jalapenos because of worries about a possible salmonella contamination. Weeks after recalling iceberg lettuce, a grower in Sinaloa, Mexico, a supplier to Host Citrus Distributors, was identified as a potential source in the new salmonella outbreak. Taylor says they are no longer sourcing products from that farmer. The list of recalled products was distributed by Taylor Farms in multiple states with a best if used by date up to August 16, 2026. I'm Lisa Dwyer.
5: Overnight Russian strikes on Ukraine and Kyiv attacks on the Tatarstan region of Russia.
7: At least 10 people have been injured as a result of a Russian overnight attack in Sumy, the State Emergency Service of Ukraine reported on Monday. According to local authorities, hits are reported at three locations, with multi-story and private residential buildings, vehicles and non-residential premises damaged. Meanwhile, a Ukrainian drone attack on Monday on a Russian city has killed around 12 people and wounded dozens, authorities in the Tatarstan region say. Ukraine has targeted Russian oil facilities with long-range drones almost daily in recent months, the barrage causing fuel shortages in Russia, eating into Russian refining capacity and unsettling the Russian public. I'm Charles Tillidesma.
5: A powerful 7.4 magnitude earthquake has struck western Colombia, killing at least 111 people and damaging hundreds of buildings. The quake hit the remote Choco region on Monday. On Wall Street, the Dow down by 61 points, the Nasdaq dropping 85, with the S&P 500 lower by 4, oil near $82 a barrel. More at townhall.com.
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9: It's Shay Smith with KCLY. It's just after 5, and it's time to take a look at your news across the state. brought to you today by Le Mignon Dryout and Foundation, Great Precision Ag, and Twin Valley. Kansas health officials are warning about an increased risk of the West Nile virus this summer. Most of Kansas is under a high-risk advisory for the virus, often spread by mosquitoes. About 80% of people don't develop serious symptoms from the virus, but older adults and those with compromised immune systems have a greater risk of serious disease and even death. West Nile typically peaks in August through September. Charlie Hunt is director of the Johnson County Health Department. He says people should take precautions, like eliminating mosquito breeding grounds.
10: It's also important that people are aware of and get rid of standing water in their yards. So bird baths, pet dishes, certainly don't want to leave old tires laying around, anything that can collect water and that water just stand there.
9: Hunt also advises using a mosquito repellent approved by the Environmental Protection Agency. The coast-to-coast American Discovery 250 relay has been postponed because of wildfires and excessive heat in eastern Utah and western Colorado. The relay was scheduled to travel 6,800 miles from California to Washington, D.C., carrying a copy of the Declaration of Independence as part of the nation's 250th anniversary celebration. The event began July 4th and is expected to eventually conclude in Delaware on Thanksgiving Day. The American Discovery Trail Society said the relay will resume August 29th in Leadville, Colorado, following its original schedule from that point. Organizers plan to make up weather-related delays and gaps next spring, with the goal of completing all segments during the nation's 250th anniversary year. The relay is expected to cross Kansas September 15th through 24th along the 575-mile Kansas portion of the American Discovery Trail. The route includes backcountry roads, communities, and scenic areas across the state. Participants can still sign up for the relay at discoverytrail.org. A new Kansas law requires more regulation of the way medication costs are reimbursed to local pharmacies. Rachel Schnelly with the Kansas News Service reports.
11: Before, pharmacy benefit managers were inconsistent with the amount they would reimburse pharmacies for dispensing and buying medications. The dispensing fee would vary with each medication. The new law requires regular audits and keeping of pharmacy records to prevent price gouging. Will Anderson is a pharmacist at Orchards Drug in Lawrence.
12: The goal of the legislation, of course, was to create transparency in pricing and stop some of these big abuses that these insurance companies are doing against consumers and against local pharmacies.
11: Kansas is now the 23rd state to pass this type of legislation for pharmacy benefit manager reform in the past year. For the Kansas News Service, I'm Rachel Schnelly in Pittsburgh.
9: Governor Laura Kelly has proclaimed August as Immunization Awareness Month in Kansas, highlighting the importance of vaccinations in protecting Kansans from preventable diseases. The Kansas Department of Health and Environment, KDHE, is joining the Centers for Disease Control and Prevention and health partners across the country in recognizing the month-long observance. Health officials say routine vaccinations can help prevent disease, reduce the risk of severe illness, and protect communities from outbreaks. They encourage Kansans to stay current on recommended vaccines throughout their lives. Parents and guardians are also encouraged to check their children's immunization records before the start of the school year and make sure they are up to date on required and recommended vaccinations. Throughout August, KDHE and its partners will share information and evidence-based resources about the importance of routine immunizations. Health officials encourage Kansans to talk with their health care providers about which vaccinations are recommended for them and their families. And that was a look at your news across the state. Don't go anywhere. I'll be right back with your local news.

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5: It's time to take a look at your news in the KCLY community, brought to you today by Presbyterian Manor. The Clay County Relay for Life brought residents together on the Clay Center Courthouse Square on Friday, August 7th, for an evening honoring cancer survivors, remembering those who have lost their lives to the disease, and supporting efforts to fight cancer. The event featured a survivor meal prepared and served by American Legion Post 101, along with a cornhole tournament, vendors, and live music. A luminary ceremony was also held to honor people whose lives have been affected by cancer, providing an opportunity for families and friends to remember loved ones and recognize survivors. The benefit auction raised $9,803. Additional support came through donations, sponsorships, luminary purchases, and a drawing for lab-grown diamond earrings donated by Hoover Jewelers. Organizers expressed their appreciation to the volunteers, sponsors, businesses, and residents who helped make the event possible. Their support helped bring the community together while raising money for cancer-related efforts. The Wakefield VFW, or Veterans of Foreign Wars, Post 7774, was recognized by the Department of Kansas VFW for winning both All-State and All-American honors for the 2025-2026 period. John Gran is this year's Wakefield VFW adjutant and the 4th District Commander.
6: For me, it shows that we're doing what we say we do. It's really easy to use themes that the VFW puts out and just continue to preach. The VFW says we do more for veterans than anyone else, but it's really easy to say that and just say a punchline or a quote, but sometimes you have to do it also. So Allstate to me is one of those where it shows us a way to document and demonstrate that we do what we say we're going to.
5: Some of the key areas that are evaluated for the honors are community outreach and membership growth.
6: For the VFW Post, membership is very important because if we don't have our members, that's our voice whenever we do anything in the community, whether we're seen or if we're trying to get something legislatively done. You have to have members so your voice is heard and we make sure that our veterans are taken care of.
5: The Department of Kansas VFW issued a statement on Facebook stating that posts that won All-American have set a standard for excellence that has helped to make Kansas one of the strongest departments in the nation and have set an example for others to follow. Clay County Medical Center, CCMC, has announced that Dr. David Hine, MD, will be the new medical director of the emergency department. According to the hospital, Dr. Hine will bring additional leadership and clinical expertise to the hospital's emergency medicine program. He is an emergency medicine physician affiliated with Salina Regional Health Center and is board certified in emergency medicine. He is a graduate of the University of Kansas School of Medicine and completed his residency in emergency medicine at the University of Kansas Medical Center. He has practiced emergency medicine across North Central Kansas since 2019. Dr. Hines' duties will include ensuring patients continue to receive high-quality emergency care in a timely manner, CCMC stated. In addition, Dr. Hine will continue the department's focus on improving quality of care and patient safety. The Riley County Rural Economic Development Advisory Board, or REDDAB, awarded its inaugural Ruralpreneur Recognition Award in July 2026. The program, designed to help strengthen rural businesses and community vitality, awards what Kirk Crabtree, REDDAB's chairman, calls outstanding businesses and entrepreneurs.
7: It is a program to recognize businesses and entrepreneurs, but of course there is a goal behind it. The Ruralpreneur Recognition Program aims to raise awareness of the important contributions rural businesses make to Riley County's overall economy and our communities, you know, while encouraging continued innovation and local investment.
5: To be nominated or awarded, businesses must excel in four main areas: innovation, entrepreneurship, business growth, and community engagement. Crabtree said it was also a way to show small businesses appreciation.
7: We just want to be able to talk about this program. We want to celebrate our rural entrepreneurs and rural businesses that are doing great things in our county. And this is just one way that we do it, is through this award program.
5: The Ruralpreneur Recognition Awards considers only businesses and entrepreneurs located in Riley County's unincorporated areas and smaller communities outside the city of Manhattan. And that was your news across the KCLY community. If you have any news tips that you think would make a good story, submit them to regional@kclyradio.com.
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5: Funeral services for Homer Leroy Nauman, aged 101, will be held at 10:30 a.m. on Saturday, August 15th, at Faith United Presbyterian Church in Clifton. Interment with military honors will follow the service at Pleasant View Cemetery, also known as Vining Cemetery. Visitation will be prior to the service at 9:30 a.m. In lieu of flowers, memorial contributions may be made in Homer's name to Faith United Presbyterian Church or Clifton American Legion Post 227 and may be sent in care of Neil Schwenson Rook Funeral Home. It's time to take a look at your KCLY community calendar, brought to you today by Meadowlark, Union State Bank, and Clay County Lumber and Supply. Sea Care's Clear the Shelters event is continuing through August. There will be $75 adoptions for pre-approved applications. There will be a spin the wheel on Saturdays for prizes or reduced adoption fees. Sea Care is open 1 to 6 p.m. Monday through Saturday. On Wednesday, August 12th, from 5 p.m. to 7 p.m. at the Clay Center United Methodist Church, there will be a pasta dinner fundraiser to benefit Jeff Brown, who fell and fractured his neck. The fundraiser will be by free will donation, and all proceeds will go directly to help Jeff and his family. Barnes is celebrating its 150th anniversary with a party on Friday, August 14th and Saturday, August 15th. It coincides with the annual Barnes Antique and Junk Fest. There will be garage sales, flea markets, and various activities. In the evening, there will be live music. And that was a look at your KCLY community calendar. For more news from the KCLY area, visit kclyradio.com/news. 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
1: Here's a look at your weatherology forecast. Chance of rain showers this afternoon. Otherwise, mainly cloudy skies expected. Highs level off around 98. Southerly winds 8 to 15 miles per hour. Lows dip down to about 80 tonight. Partly cloudy skies. Chance of rain showers tomorrow. High temperatures reach up to 101. A blend of clouds and sun. From the Weatherology Weather Center, I'm meteorologist Paul Trombley on 100.9 KCLY. Currently 95.
2: Hello and good evening, everyone. It's Jason Henderson here with a look into your KCLY sports. Now, the Kansas City Royals have agreed to a major league deal with nine-time All-Star reliever Craig Kimbrell. The, 38-year-old right-hander is expected to join the bullpen today after recently being designated for assignment by Tampa Bay. Kimbrell ranks fifth in the major league history with 440 career saves and has a 2.67 ERA. Over 17 seasons. Kansas City entered Saturday with a 5.32 bullpen ERA, the second highest mark in Major League Baseball this season. And former Kansas State standout Kalen Culpepper homered for his first major league hit, and this was on Friday in his debut with the Minnesota Twins. Culpepper started at shortstop and hit a solo home run in his second at bat during Minnesota's 8-6 win over Milwaukee. The 2024 first round pick became the 13th player in the Twins history to homer in his MLB debut. Culpepper was called up after hitting 14 home runs with AAA St. Paul this season. That is wrapping up your sports here on KCLY.
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4: Now time for the market recap for this Monday, August 10th. September corn down 3/4 at 438 1/4. December down 1/4 at 461 3/4. And March down half at 477 1/4. September Kansas City wheat down half at 713 1/2. December up 3/4 at 731 1/4. And March up 1 1/2 at 744 1/2. September Chicago wheat up 3/4 at 640 1/2. December up 1 at 659 1/4. And March up 1 1/2 at 676 1/4. August soybeans up 1 1/4 at 1157 3/4. September up 2 3/4 at 1161 3/4. And November up 3 1/4 at 1159 3/4. August soybean meal down 440 at 303.70. September down 340 at 305.50, and October down 210 at 307.20. August soybean oil up 130 at 69.46. September up 129 at 69.53, and October up 125 at 69.30. In the livestock futures, August live cattle up 157 at 233.27. October up 162. At 226.90, and December up 180 at 225.95. August feeder cattle down 90 at 350.75. September down 65 at 344.57. And October up 95 at 335.87. August lean hogs up 20 at 95.70. October up 145 at 83.67. And December up 150.

0: 55 at $75.12, in the oil futures, West Texas crude up $3.99 at $82.17, gasoline up 15 cents at $3.13, and heating oil up 28 cents at $4.19. And that's been the market recap for this Monday, August 10th. I'm Lexi Bates.
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5: The first move is probably out of the home into college or maybe into your own home. And for some people, moving becomes something they do often. For others, they find themselves in a home they love and they stay there. But those who move, what are the things that they dread about that move? In a survey, the most annoying things about moving was, number one, organizing services like electricity, internet, so forth. Spending lots of time packing. Redirecting the mail made the list, along with raining on moving day. Waiting on a move-in date. The new home being dirty when you arrive. Complaints about moving also included waiting for internet to be installed. That goes kind of along with the electricity and other services. Having to clean the old home. Yeah, get it spick and span for the new people. Being unable to fit furniture through the door. Oh, that's always fun. Not having blinds or curtains to begin with. And number 10 on the list, noisy neighbors. Interestingly, having heavy objects to lift came in at number 11. Not even the top 10. Maybe they're hiring that part out to save their backs, depending on where in life they're at, probably. Not part of the survey, but I'm guessing that most friends of those who are moving are busy on whatever date you choose to move on. Have a marvelous Monday. I'm Rocky Downing. 100.

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1: Here's a look at your weatherology forecast. Chance of rain showers this afternoon. Otherwise, mainly cloudy skies expected. Highs level off around 98. Southerly winds 8 to 15 miles per hour. Lows dip down to about 80 tonight. Partly cloudy skies. Chance of rain showers tomorrow. High temperatures reach up to 101. A blend of clouds and sun. From the Weatherology Weather Center, I'm meteorologist Paul Trombley on 100.9 KCLY. 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
2: It's time to get groovy in the 1960s here on the Vinyl Years, brought to you by Bruce's Body Shop in Marysville.

Good evening and welcome to a Monday edition of The Vinyl Years. Jamie Bloom joining you tonight. Rocky has the night off. We're starting off with Jefferson Airplane's version of Somebody to Love. This was written by Darby Slick, who was Grace Slick's brother-in-law at that point in time. They were both in a band called The Great Society. And then when Grace Slick departed to join Jefferson Airplane, she took this song with her. And along with her composition, White Rabbit, and they both became big hits for Jefferson Airplane. This one was their biggest success and their first success, reaching number 5 on the Billboard Hot 100 when it was released in February of 1967. When the

Creedence Clearwater Revival with Bad Moon Rising. We have Get Ready on the way next, a song written by Smokey Robinson for Motown, which resulted in two hit records for the Motown label. First, it was done by The Temptations in 1966. That's the version we're going to play. That went to number 29. But then Rare Earth also had a hit version of that, number 4 in 1970 for Motown. Here is The Temptations version from 1966 of Get Ready.

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4: Here's a look at your weatherology forecast.
5: Lows dip down to about 80 tonight under partly cloudy skies. Winds out of the south, 8 to 15 miles per hour. Sunshine mixed with clouds at times tomorrow. Chance for showers. High temperatures reach up to 101. Tomorrow night, lows dip down to about 78. Near 100 Wednesday, cooler on Thursday with highs in the mid-90s. From the Weatherology Weather Center, I'm meteorologist Paul Frombly. Now back to the vinyl years on KCLY. Right now, it's 93 degrees.
2: Brenton Wood on the way next with his hit Gimme a Little Sign from 1967. He wrote this, but the credits are under his real name, so you wouldn't realize that it was Brenton Wood. Alfred Smith is his real name. But he wrote this one and released it in 1967 on his Oogum Boogum album, and it peaked at number 9 on the Billboard Hot 100.

But it's all right. JJ Jackson here on the Vinyl Years. We have Spooky Tooth on the way next from 1969. It's Waiting for the Wind.

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2: Here's a look at your weatherology forecast. Lows dip down to about 80 tonight under partly cloudy skies. Winds out of the south, 8 to 15 miles per hour. Sunshine mixed with clouds at times tomorrow. Chance for showers. High temperatures reach up to 101. Tomorrow night, lows dip down to about 78. Near 100 Wednesday, cooler on Thursday with highs in the mid-90s. From the Weatherology Weather Center, I'm meteorologist Paul Frombly. Now back to the vinyl years on KCLY. Right now, it's 93 degrees.
3: We have the Isley Brothers on the way next with It's Your Thing. This was a song they released in 1969, a response to Motown chief Berry Gordy's demanding hold on his artists after the Isleys left the label in late 1968. They had had one big hit, This Old Heart of Mine, and then they felt typecast in the role as a second-tier act, while well-established Detroit acts like the Temptations and the Miracles and the Four Tops got more promotion from the label Motown. So they decided to leave Berry Gordy and leave Motown, and they released this song, It's Your Thing, 1968.